Yes. If you're in need of a little bit of a pep talk, go ahead and put that song on repeat. It's from Jazz Elise. She's a young emerging reggae artist from Jamaica. Fairly fresh music called Move Mountain. So if you happen to be a fan of B2K, then you probably know that Omarion has returned with some new music. But before I take you there, let me take you back. Omarion was born Omari Granberry in 1984. He began pursuing opportunities in entertainment as a kid, you know, appearing in TV commercials, performing as a backup dancer. So it makes sense that he was only 14 when he signed up to be the lead singer of this brand new R&B boy band called B2K, Boys of the New Millennium. And they came storming onto the scene in 2001 with the release of their debut single,

This was produced by Tricky Stewart, became their first top 40 mainstream placement. Their debut album peaked at number 2 on the album charts. So this was followed by a Christmas album and then their third and final album, Pandemonium, which brought their first and only number 1 song on the Hot 100, Bump, Bump, Bump.

So 2 years after they decided to split up, Omarion dropped his debut solo album. It was called O and was nominated for a Grammy. And it was home to this next song, which was produced by the Neptunes and written by Pharrell. So before I play you new music from Omarion, which is in a way a pretty full circle moment, here is Touch.

That was a standout single from Omarion's debut album, O, released back in 2005. It is the Neptunes produced Touch. And now that I've taken you all the way back there, let me bring you on back here. 2026, I'm about to play you some new music from Omarion. In the past couple of decades, Omarion has stayed very busy. This year marks the 20th anniversary of the release of his second solo album called 21, which peaked on the Billboard album charts and spawned two successful singles, including this one called Entourage. As well as the song that remains Omarion's highest charting pop single to date, the Timbaland produced Icebox.

Omarion also continued to rack up acting credits, movies like Somebody Help Me, The Proud Family Movie, and Feel the Noise. Then, in 2007, he hooked up with Bow Wow and dropped a collaborative album called Face Off, which is home to this top 40 hit, Girlfriend.

Couple years after release of this collaborative album with Bow Wow, Omarion started his own label, Star World Entertainment, and a year later, his third solo album arrived called Illusion, as did a stint as a judge on America's Best Dance Crew, which he followed by a couple of EPs, and his fourth album, Sex Playlist, which is home to this song called Post to Be. Your chick come close to me. She ain't going home when she post to be. Getting money like I'm post to be. I'm getting money like I'm post to be. This track peaked at number 13 on the Hot 100 and won a Soul Train Music Award. Now, 5 years ago, Omarion appeared on The Masked Singer as the Yeti. In 2022, he published a memoir, Unbothered, The Power of Choosing Joy. And in 2023, his last album, Full Circle, Sonic Book 1 and 2. Which brings me to present day, 2026. New music from Omarion. I had mentioned it was a full circle moment as Pharrell is behind this one. Track which pulls from 2001's Beautiful. Here is Omarion with The One.

was done is done. Fairly Fresh track. I got in high rotation right now on the block. My name is Angeline Tetawayo. Thank you so much for tuning in this Monday night. I still have a few more new sounds to share with you, including a fresh arrival from a Toronto artist named Cherry. But first, the Womack sisters. Their uncle, Bobby Womack, is probably smiling down from paradise, proud of his nieces as they prep the release of their self-titled debut album via Daftone Records, which you may know is basically the home of modern soul revival. They're actually taking the show on the road in support of another Daftone artist, the Sacred Souls, and I'm happy to say that this tour, dubbed the Constellation Tour, will be showing a lot of love to Canada during the trek, which includes a stop in Calgary on August 4th. They'll be in Vancouver on August 9th, and then Toronto September.

This song, originally released in 1983, it remains a favorite. It's been covered so many times. Most recently, a very jazzy version by Nate Smith and Layla Hathaway. You heard the Pointer Sisters. Well, Automatic. I'm Angeline Tetaweo. You're listening to The Block on CBC Music. This next selection takes its title from an Oscar-winning film about two very different people who have more in common than they might think. Adria Kane is a Juno and Polaris Music Prize nominated musician from the city of Toronto. And with this song, we find Adria Kane in a very upbeat and groovy sort of mood, a young girl with an old soul looking to establish trust with another, looking for that happily ever after. Here is Driving Miss Daisy.

to be an instrumental for Grover Washington Jr.'s Wine Light album, but it was missing something. That something was Bill Withers. Added his magical touch, paved the way to the top spot on the pop charts and two Grammy wins. Just the two of us. As I come to my last view for you, I'm Angeline Tetoweo. Still to come, a brand new one from Cherry, the only woman currently signed to The Weeknd's label. But first, Anaïs Cardoux. This is a new name to the show. She's from Paris. She emerged back in 2023 with the release of her debut album, Pink Magnolia. Since then, she's been racking up some serious collaborations and songwriting credits. She's worked with Afropop superstars, Ashake and Wizkid. This new music can be found on the new EP called Map of Her Shadow. So when it comes to modern neo-soul, Anaïs Cardoux is definitely a name you should keep in mind. Here is FOMO.

This is the most recent single from Tia Wood, released during the dark days of winter 2026. You heard Stimulated. And with that, your show's about to be a wrap. You've been listening to The Block on CBC Music. Thanks so much for tuning in this Monday evening, whether you're listening on radio, online, or on demand. I'm Angeline Tedeweo. I'm going to leave you tonight with music from Cherry. She's currently the only woman signed to The Weeknd's XO label. And this is one of the ballads featured on the new album, You, Me, and My Ego. It's a down-tempo stunner, which is underpinned by what's become a characteristic, slick, and synth-heavy production style, which really has been solidified as her signature aesthetic. With this song, she revealed that she's a woman who needs some excitement in her life.

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1: Microphone check. 1, 2, 1, 2. Hey, it's Odario Williams transmitting to you direct from downtown Toronto on a Monday night in June. You're listening to CBC Music. This is After Dark. Now, I've got a great mix of mellow moods for you on the horizon. Some gorgeous tunes that are as gorgeous as the night can be if you allow it. I've got music that can help lift the spirits if you allow that as well. Well, let's enjoy these tunes and, of course, let's enjoy ourselves. We'll kick things off with Alicia Cara. Here's Slow Motion.

a hot tune by Canadian artist Katrina Anastasia. I like her blend of alternative new wave, a splash of R&B, and a whole lot of dream pop. That track is titled Electric. She says it's a love song that's loaded with positivity. I like that. It's about an electrified special connection. Again, that was Katrina Anastasia. This is After Dark on CBC Music. Hey, may the love songs never end. This one's by Jordan Rakai. It's called Easy to Love.

Woo. So lovely. So lovely indeed. That's quite the groove by longtime running Canadian star Melanie Fiona. Nice to see she's back on the scene making music. Well, that dropped a couple years ago. It's the first recording in about 13 years being away. It's a long time. It's coming off an album titled Say Yes, and she says songs on that project are basically about allowing yourself to say yes to the love that's waiting for you on the other side of fear. I thought that's pretty brilliant, and it's a great tune. Again, that was Melanie Fiona with I Choose You. It's After Dark on CBC Music. Here's the latest by London, UK MC Stormzy. Now, I just love his vibe and the way he goes about his lyrics and delivery. Now, if you are a fan of British dance music, you may recognize the backing track. You see, Stormzy samples the band Egypt and their 2010s UK funk classic In the Morning. Now, this track also features R&B star Odile. Here is Stormzy with 24 Hours.

That was Salt with Sunshine. This is After Dark on CBC Music. Now, this program is intended for your nighttime listen. It's intended for your late night ride, for all the nightlife types out there. Now, if you'd like to hear this program again, maybe you'd like to hear this program when the sun is shining, you certainly can. After Dark is on demand. You just go to cbcmusic.ca/afterdark. You'll find some backlog shows waiting for you there. This next track's by Kate Ballinger. It's called What's This About?

Such a cool tune by a cool crew. That's The Hallucination working with Toronto Jazz Crew, Reverse, and sampling the Chippewa Travelers. That track's called Remember Four. It's a Monday night in June. I hope you're enjoying your spring season. A lot of these songs have been written in the nighttime for the nighttime, including this one, a track by Samantha Savage Smith. She's coming out of Calgary. Released a project called Little Place. Now, she said this song came together late one night, just lightly plucking at the guitar and whispering lyrics, trying not to wake the others. I've been there before, and I'm glad the song got completed. It's called My Friends. Here's Samantha Savage Smith.

left on the first flight out after a slow couple months on the couch. The world opened up and you wanted out.

The music of Whitney Kay. It's titled Morning After. Let's get into our moment of soul song right about now. It's a funky early 80s piece by ESG, which stands for Emerald, Sapphire, and Gold. Now, ESG is an all-female crew coming out of the Bronx and Queens, New York. This music, the sound is so raw and early 80s. Performing at Lower East Side venues, New York City just had an appeal about it at the time. I just really loved everything that came out of New York City in the early 80s. All the post-disco, the funk and the punk, the early hip-hop. Well, ESG was all that, all in one. This track's called My Love for You.

Coming out of Cape Breton Island, you just heard Sunsetto, featuring Sinéad Harnett. Now, that song is basically about the struggles of coming of age in the digital era that we live in. That song's also about observing from afar past loves that have moved on without you. It's a great tune. It's called Don't Leave Me Behind. Again, that was Sunsetto. Up next on deck is Canadian legend Glenn Lewis. You may remember his debut R&B album, World Outside My Window, back in 2002. He had that huge hit, Don't You Forget It. He was compared to the vocal stylings of Stevie Wonder in those days. Well, he's got a new project dropping titled Overture. It's nice to see he's back. Here's a single off that. This is called GYAML, which stands for Giving You All My Love. Here's Glenn Lewis.

You're checking out the bounce of Canadian hip-hop artist JB the First Lady. Now, she's of the Newhawk and Onondaga Nations, born in Moose Jaw, Saskatchewan. Well, she's based in Vancouver these days, dropping tracks like the one you just heard, titled RED, or R-E-D, which stands for Righteous Empowered Daughter. Again, that was JB, the First Lady. It's After Dark. I'm your host, Odario, spinning tunes till 1 a.m.

What a fabulous and fascinating entertainer. I could just sit and listen to Benjamin Clementine sing me a song all night long. So theatrical with his delivery and storytelling. Great stuff. I'd love to see Benjamin Clementine live. He's high on my list for that. He's just not really performing much these days. The track you just heard's a 2017 release titled Jupiter. Again, that was Benjamin Clementine. It's After Dark on CBC Music. Here's a track by Orlanda coming out of Quebec. Now, you may remember her as a former participant in the TV show La Voix. She did a great job on that show. She's known for her folk pop tunes. Well, she's out here trying to prove why she did well on that show. With this EP, it's her first, titled Fantasie. Here's a standout track. Here is Orlanda with Sous l'Herbe Fine.

the music of Jesse Maxwell. That's Y-D-E-K-M, which stands for You Don't Even Know Me. And I'm your late night host, Odario, spinning tunes till 1 a.m. Here's a track by Old Man Canyon. Coming out of Vancouver, a great singer, songwriter, producer. His name's Jet Pace. Now, he writes these pop psych songs under the name Old Man Canyon. I kind of like that. It's pretty cool. Well, this tune's about finding your way back to a quieter, more trusting way of seeing life. It's titled 24 Hours a Day. Check it out.

Coming out of Brooklyn, that's Blood Orange with You're Not Good Enough. It's After Dark on a Monday night. I'll play you a recent discovery of mine out of Quebec. This is Shayna Hayes. She says this song is an ode to introverts and the quiet thinkers out there. It's a song that celebrates the richness of the inner world while gently encouraging some vulnerability in your life. Some vulnerability is good for all of us, as far as I'm concerned, and as far as Shayna Hayes is concerned. This track is called Timid.

That was Felix Diot working with Evelyn Brochu. It's called C'est Pierre et C'est Mieux. I'm your late night host, Odario, on the MIC. This track is about feeling alive. It's by international DJ Jada G. She's been touring the world with her gorgeous dance floor tunes. She's originally from Grand Forks, British Columbia. Now, this song is about letting go your inhibitions, just enjoying a good tune, whether you're on the dance floor or alone in your apartment. It's titled Feeling Alive. Here's Jada G.

That's Quite the Bop by Tuxedo. Now, that's a duo that consists of Mayor Hawthorne and producer Jake One. They basically share a love of 80s boogie and 70s funk, so they thought they'd start a duo. Why not? They call themselves Tuxedo. That track also features Battle Cat. It's called Hold Up. You're listening to After Dark on CBC Music. I'll play you the latest tune by Cigarettes After Sex, always known for their slow burn yearning tunes. This one is inspired by the summertime. It's called Twizzler. Here's Cigarettes After Sex.

A soundtrack for the end of your day or the beginning of your night. This is After Dark with Odario Williams on CBC Music.

great stuff by longtime running BC artist Destroyer. Track features Bologna. It's called Fever. I tell you, on this program, you'll hear the finest poets and players. There's always an interesting bunch on After Dark. Just happy to have you here with me. And, of course, there's Canadian artists that you may not have heard of before, but I think you should listen to. I've got Jennifer Castle on the way, Len Bowen, Shub, and more. Up next is Montreal's Leroy with Sabotage.

the latest by Canadian super producer Shub. That track features Natasha Fisher. It's called Eye of the Storm. This next track is by an interesting artist, longtime running artist named Yasmin Hamdan. She goes back to the 90s. She was in a duo called Soap Kills. Now, that duo is known as a pioneering duo in the electronic scene that was taking place in Beirut, Lebanon, back in the 90s. Well, she's still doing her thing. This is a 2025 release called I Remember, I Forget. Here's Yasmin Hamdan.

Music by the remarkable Sia Gray. It's called Lie Down. It's After Dark on a Monday night. It's the top of the week. And if you're still with me at this time of night, maybe you don't have to wake up early tomorrow. And if you do, well, hey, so be it. Let's keep traveling. Now, if you are wide awake and feeling somewhat creative, you can always write me a note. It's great to hear from you. You can send that note to afterdark@cbc.ca.

Great stuff by longtime running artist Edith Frost. Originally from Texas, but she moved to Brooklyn in 1990 to start a career in music. So she started playing in country bands and just became a local legend, a cult favorite over the years. Well, that's a 2025 release off a record called In Space. Again, that was Edith Frost with I Still Love You. It's After Dark on CBC Music. I'm your host, Dario, spinning tunes till 1 a.m.

such a cool cat and a great songwriter. That was Thundercat, who started his career as a bassist and a session player, and eventually found his voice, started writing his own songs, doing his own thing. Well, that's a 2025 release off his record, Children of the Baked Potato. That tune features Remy Wolf. Again, that was Thundercat with I Wish I Didn't Waste Your Time. You're tapped into After Dark on CBC Music. Here's Winnipeg MC Len Bowen featuring DJ SB and TS Love with Angels.

That was Barry Can't Swim with Kimpton. I'm your late night host, Odario. Up next is Lamb Chop, long-time running Nashville band. They've been around since the 80s. This band has been known for their unique mix of alt-country with some chamber pop vibes. Always interesting stuff by Lamb Chop. Well, this is just as interesting. It's coming off their record, Punching the Clown. This one features Justin Vernon. He plays the banjo. That's pretty cool. Here's Lamb Chop with Weekend.

that was Lord Huron with Wait by the River. And this is After Dark on a Monday night. Hey, I'm just happy you're here with me at this time of night, soaking up a few good tunes. They say music is the best medicine. I'd agree with that. Some say laughter is the best medicine. Well, I agree with that as well. Maybe I split it 50-50, because I could always use a good laugh. But music definitely helps us understand, make sense of things, and it just feels good. This next track's by Olivia Faubert featuring Taze. It's called Mercure.

That was Leah Curry. That was the hologram remix of her single, Thistle Down. I'm your host, Odario, signing off for the night. Signing off for now. Always great to have you here with me. I got to give a shout out, a thank you to our senior producer, Jeanette Cabral. I'll be back tomorrow, 9 p.m., half hour later in Newfoundland. I'll see you then. Thanks for listening.

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1: Inference and hearsay, hearsay. 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I'm on the route till it's complete, I'm with it all day.
0: All day. 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

0: Over the past few years, to the traditional sounds of an English summer, the drone of lawnmowers, the smack of leather on willow, has been added a new noise.
1: What were the skies like when you were young?
2: 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That when we lived in Arizona.

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And although they are different,

0: From CBC News, The World This Hour, I'm Pat Philpott. U.S. President Donald Trump is yet again suggesting an Iranian peace deal is imminent. This comes as the fragile ceasefire appears to be holding despite being tested yesterday. Trump's comments come less than a day after Israel and Iran exchanged fire. Crystal Gomansing has more.
1: We have ongoing negotiations in Iran and with Iran that hasn't stopped, and we could have at least an idea by 1 or 2 days from now.
2: The timeline given by President Donald Trump is unlikely, says David Satterfield, an American diplomat who served in Trump's first administration.
3: The president was frustrated prior to the last 24, 48 hours.
2: Iran, he says, has been and is willing to absorb more pain than the U.S. or the global economy, and is using Lebanon to get more concessions out of the U.S.
3: It is a very bad development that Lebanon has now become a tool in Iran's hand.
2: Iran's top negotiator, Mohammad Bakr Khalibaf, said on Monday Iran's goal is to achieve lasting security. It's not, he said, looking to normalize relations with the United States. Crystal Gomansing, CBC News, Jerusalem.
0: Meanwhile, Israel's military has issued a new evacuation order for the southern Lebanese city of Tyre. Residents are being told to move further north. Media reports in Lebanon say at least three people have been killed by Israeli strikes in the south this morning. This comes just a day after Iran demanded Israel stop its attacks on Lebanon. Crews in the Philippines continue their search and recovery efforts after Monday's deadly earthquake. Emergency responders dig through the rubble of a collapsed building.

0: the central city of General Santos. The southern island of Mindanao was close to the epicenter of the 7.8 magnitude quake. Many people there spent the night outside, fearing the dozens of aftershocks. 37 people have been killed, close to 500 others injured, but officials are warning those numbers will likely increase. For the first time in the history of the International Criminal Court, the chief prosecutor has been suspended. Karim Khan temporarily stepped down over a year ago, pending an investigation into allegations of sexual harassment. The probe by the executive committee has now concluded Khan had non-consensual sexual interactions with an aide. The ICC's 125 member states will now hold a special session to vote on his possible removal. Here at home, a massive criminal trial taking place in Eastern Ontario has just entered its second year. As it slowly makes its way through the court system, the case is taking a toll on local support services. Dan Takuma explains.
1: It's been more than a year since the marathon trial of Michael Haima began at the Superior Court of Justice in Kingston, Ontario.
2: It is like having a constantly open book that we can't close.
1: For all that time, Trina Martin and her co-workers at Sexual Assault Center Kingston have been supporting a dozen women involved in the case. She says they're all feeling the strain.
2: It stretches our capacity.
1: Haima faces 98 charges and is pleaded not guilty to 96 of them, including more than 30 counts of sexual assault and multiple charges for allegedly accessing and making child pornography. Megan Stevens is a former Crown attorney who's been following the trial.
3: If there is a case with as many charges, I've never been aware of one of that magnitude.
1: Haima's lawyer is expected to start making her case next month. Dan Takuma, CBC News, Kingston, Ontario.
0: And lastly, carmaker Stellantis is recalling more than 1.3 million Jeeps, SUVs, and trucks worldwide. It's because of fire concerns linked to the vehicle's power steering. The recall includes Jeep Wrangler and Gladiator truck models from 2021 to 2025. About 106,000 of those were sold in Canada. That's your World This Hour. I'm Pep Philpott.
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5: Good morning, good morning. So much great music headed your way, including a song from a Canadian icon that is getting a fictionalized television show about her family's life. I'll tell you all about that and play that tune after this one from Monrovia. Here's Heavy Foot.

Monrovia there with Heavy Foot, and I love the cough at the end. I swear it wasn't me that's on that track. Okay, people get a little upset when unauthorized books or movies or TV shows come out about their lives, and I totally get it. You know, having a stranger tell your story is uncomfortable, to say the least. Well, for the very first time, Celine Dion's family is formally supporting a television show about their lives. And it's not going to focus on Celine. It's actually going to focus on the life of her mother, a woman who raised 14 kids, including one global superstar. You know, no big deal. She also co-wrote Celine's very first single. Okay, I have two kids, and writing a song feels like a real big stretch these days. But to have 14 of them and do it, I guess the reason they said yes is because it's actually based on a book by Celine's nephew, Jimmy. Now, the TV show is called Growing Up Dion, and here is one of those 14. Celine Dion, make you happy.

Man, can you imagine getting to an Uber in Los Angeles and one of the Womack sisters is driving you around? That is what inspired this song, Chauffeur. You know, a bit of a theme this hour on the show is music and film and TV. And honestly, when a movie gets the music right, there is nothing better. One of my favorite all-time films is Sofia Coppola's staggering movie called Lost in Translation. And a highlight for me is the scene where Bill Murray is at a karaoke situation in Japan, and he takes the mic and he sings this next song I'm going to play for you.

Okay, it doesn't sound like he's really given his all in that audio, but I promise, go see that movie, Bill Murray. Chef's kiss. There's Roxy Music. More than this.

Wolfcastle Jamila there with Water. In two songs time, it's Under the Covers time. I don't know if you've seen those videos where it's like you walk into an abandoned mall and you're just transported back, you know, 5 decades. It's covered with graffiti and dust. Well, Under the Covers is kind of like going into that mall and deciding to clean it up and make it your own. Today, you're going to hear a version of this.

love that tune. And you're going to hear a wicked version of it in two songs time. First, I'm going to play you some White Horse and this one from Taylor Jansen. Everybody Goes to Heaven. Call.

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1: You're about to hear the most devoted version of this classic Canadian tune.

Kitty the Fool, Kathleen Edwards there from her brilliant album, Failure, one of my favorites, maybe my top three albums of all time. Now, too many years ago to count, I was in this amazing venue in Toronto called Ted's Wrecking Yard. Now, Ted's was a venue where so many great bands got their start. Iconic bands like Broken Social Scene and the emergence of Leslie Feist as Feist. Well, I remember being there one night, meeting this super cool chick from Ottawa. We had the best time, hung out all night, never saw her again. About a year later, Kathleen put out Failure, and I was a hardcore fan. I went to her CD release party at the Rivoli. I was one of 25 people. I went backstage to go, I love your record. It's incredible. She was like, Davenant, we met last year at Ted's Wrecking Yard. She was the cool chick from Ottawa. I had no idea. I was obsessed with. Anyway, we've been friends ever since.

So many favorites in there. That was Waxahachie covering Kathleen Edwards' 6 o'clock news. I'm Davina Doyle. Here's Born Ruffians with Athena.

Nia Naderata with Practice. Okay, Ella Langley has a massive supporter in Miranda Lambert. Now, not only did Miranda write this next song, but she executive produced Ella's massive new record. And the story of this song, to me anyway, is deeply, deeply funny. Okay, origin story. Miranda Lambert had a pet kangaroo. She was driving down a dirt road. Her dog was there too. And then she got pulled over by a cop with the kangaroo in the passenger seat. She said the cop pulled her over, looked at her license plate and said, "Of course you have Texas plates on the back of your car and a kangaroo in the front." Well, Miranda told that story, got Ella thinking. She was walking to the bathroom during this songwriting session and she started to go, "She's from Texas. I can tell by the way he's two-stepping around the room." The song was created in 30 minutes and we have Miranda Lambert's kangaroo to thank for this tune. Here's Choosing Texas, Ella Langley.

little spilled milk never hurt anybody. That was Mara's Aspen. I'm Dav. This is Mornings on CBC Music. And the Revivalists have a new song out. I love it. Frontman for the band, David Shaw, said, "You know, looking back, I spent years chasing thrills fueled by ego. Now I get to pursue my craft with the same passion. But instead, the thing that drives me is my family, my wife, my daughter, my friends, and of course, Ricky Peach, my cat, who gets a nod in this tune. So listen out for Ricky Peach, y'all. Here's the Revivalists with Razor Blades and Runways.

What a voice. Kaylee Cardinal, just let me lie to you. One thing I know for certain, if you have a tequila sponsorship, you have made it. Kate Trinata has made it. Here he is with Charlotte Day Wilson. What you need.

0: A little K Tronada there for you. I'm Davenant Doyle. Stick around because coming up in the show, not only do I have great music, I have a little story about what Bjork is up to, and I'm going to play you one of her best tunes of all time. First, we're going to hop on over to the news, figure out what's going on in the rest of the world, and then meet back here for some music to, you know, soothe the soul.
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2: We're in the final throes of what will be a very, very good deal.
1: Yet again, Donald Trump says a peace deal with Iran is in the final stages. Speaking with reporters after attending an NBA Finals game in New York, the U.S. president expressed confidence that an agreement is imminent.
2: We have ongoing negotiations in Iran and with Iran, and that hasn't stopped. And we could have at least an idea by 1 or 2 days from now, but I think it's going well.
1: Trump's comments follow a major escalation between Israel and Iran, with tit-for-tat strikes that started over the weekend, threatening to shatter the shaky ceasefire. Trump is now pressuring both parties to show restraint. Meanwhile, Israel's military has issued a new order for the Lebanese city of Tyre, and for the first time, it's warned the entire city to evacuate. Shortly after that evacuation notice, smoke was seen rising from Tyre. Media reports in Lebanon say at least 3 people have been killed by Israeli airstrikes in the south this morning. This comes just a day after Iran demanded Israel stop its attacks on Lebanon. Crews in the Philippines continue their search and recovery efforts after Monday's deadly earthquake. Emergency responders dig through the rubble of a collapsed building in the city of General Santos. The southern island of Mindanao was close to the epicenter of the 7.8 magnitude quake, and many people there spent the night outside fearing the dozens of aftershocks. 37 people have been killed and close to 500 injured, but officials are warning those numbers will likely increase. The number of deaths from the Ebola outbreak in the Democratic Republic of Congo has climbed to over 100, and there are 550 confirmed cases. The outbreak began less than a month ago and spread to neighboring Uganda. The head of the World Health Organization, Tedros Adhanom Ghebreyesus, is in Uganda, and he's praising the country's efforts to contain the virus, but wants Uganda to reopen its border with the DRC.
3: Blanket travel restrictions are wrong. Uganda is reporting transparently, and travel restrictions blanket actually undermine transparency. So we have been asking the international community not to do this, and those who have done that, to reconsider.

0: Uganda has recorded 19 cases and 2 deaths. All but 5 have been Congolese nationals who crossed the border. Meanwhile, public health officials here in Canada say, in BC rather, say the Canadian who became ill with the Handa virus while on board a Dutch cruise ship has now recovered. Authorities say 3 other Canadians who have been isolating since last month are being monitored in their 42-day quarantine and aren't showing any symptoms. The April outbreak on board the ship infected 13 people. 3 of them died. CBC's The Fifth Estate has uncovered new information about a shooting that happened in Surrey, BC last month. The victim is alleged to be a high-level member of the Bishnoi gang in Canada. Fifth Estate co-host Stephen D'Souza has details.
1: Police haven't released the identity of the man shot and killed, but the Fifth Estate learned his name is Gurvikramjeet Singh Waring. He was also known as Satvir Singh Waring, or Sam Canada. A rival Indian gangster reportedly claimed responsibility for the killing in a social media post. He said Sam was the main handler for the Bishnoi gang in Canada and involved in cricket match fixing. Independent journalist Ritesh Lakshi says Bishnoi, a designated terrorist entity in Canada, is fighting against a breakaway faction.
2: I believe Sam Canada is also a part of that ongoing series of violent events targeting each other.
1: One of Sam's aliases also reportedly appeared on an Indian government list of gangsters hiding in Canada, but federal agencies wouldn't comment if he was on their radar. Stephen D'Souza, CBC News, Toronto.
0: That's your World This Hour. I'm Pep Philpott.
3: Davenant Doyle has your sunrise soundtrack. This is Mornings on CBC Music.
4: Good morning, good morning. Wicked music headed your way, including a song from a Canadian artist that has built like this beautifully safe and weird online community. I'll play you a song from him. Hint, it's Baby No Money. And I'll tell you the story behind that. Let's kick it off with Momo Boyd. Here's Oops.

Oops by Momo Void. Okay, listen. If Bjork is creating, I am buying, subscribing, streaming, whatever I can do. And maybe this next announcement is going to be the thing that takes me over the edge and I actually book my dream trip to Iceland so I can see that. Now, Bjork just opened a massive exhibit at the National Gallery of Iceland in Reykjavik. And I am talking about film installations, sound installations. There's three of them. Okay, the first two touch heavily on the grief she felt after losing her mother. And the third one is drawn from a new record she is putting out. Now, nobody knows the title. Nobody knows when it's coming our way.

talk there with Time Machine. I'm Davina Doyle, and you know, it's no surprise the artist Baby No Money found his massive success virally on the internet, because going online is actually where he found his own community as a kid. He grew up in British Columbia and was homeschooled. So he actually made his friends when he was online playing video games like World of Warcraft. Now, he has founded his own community that enjoys positivity. It's extremely supportive. It's a space for fans, he said, and I quote, to be their weirdest selves. And man, that is like music to my ears. Just, I want to be where the weird people are. This is Baby No Money, Round and Round

Russell Lauder there with Mirror. Guys, I don't know if anybody's ever broken a bone, but if you have or know somebody who has, you know it's terribly, terribly inconvenient. And I would say it's probably most inconvenient when it happens to you and you are a musician who is on the road. Because there's no resting. There's no elevating the foot. So when Josiah from this next band broke a bone in his foot, he was on the road in Seattle. He heard a crack. He had two choices. Go home or keep on going. Well, he's got a boot and a scoot, and he is still on the road. He's playing Toronto June 14th. You better believe I'm going to be there. Here's Josiah and the Bonnevilles, Going Gone.

Katie Tupper with Jeans, fresh off a sold-out show in London, England. Well, coming up in two songs' time, it's Play It By Ear. Don't move a muscle, because I'm going to bring you a truck full of money. Okay, that's the name of a Donovan Wood song. I'm sorry. We don't give out money here. But first, here's Somerset's $1 Million Ticket. Maybe that is exactly the ticket you need to get a truck full of money.

0: Donovan Woods there, backing off with a truck full of money. Okay, it's game time. Here's the deal. You're going to hear two audio clues in a song, all from the same year. And your job is to tell me what year it was. It's time for...
1: Play it by year.
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0: In this year, Milk got a marketing makeover as a simple question in a mustache-filled ad campaign became one of the most recognizable slogans in pop culture.
3: I'm sorry, maybe next time.
4: Got milk.
0: It's kind of hinting like a preview for a horror movie right now, I gotta say, Ryan. Okay, it was also the same year that Prime Minister Brian Mulroney announced his resignation, setting the stage for a major shift in Canadian politics.
5: And following an exciting and successful leadership race and convention, therefore, I shall hand over to my successor a government and a party in very good shape, ready to fight and to win the next election campaign.
0: It was also in this year that SWV released Week. What year was it? You'll find out after this track.

SWV there with Week. That was your play it by year for the day. It came out the same year that milk got a marketing makeover and Prime Minister Brian Mulroney announced his resignation. All right. If you guessed 1993, you did it. What a way to kick off a Tuesday morning. All right, tune in to Play It by Year, 7:30 every weekday, 8 o'clock in Newfoundland. And perfectly following up Play It by Year, here's a song called Nostalgia, Falana.

0: always a good time here on mornings when Stevie Wonder is playing. That was I Wish. I'm Dav. Again, this is Mornings. If there is a song you want to hear or play it by ear or an under the covers, just shoot us an email, mornings@cbc.ca. Okay, artists have, you know, their own lists of things that make them believe they've made it. Like, when I play Massey Hall, when I play Madison Square Garden, when I get on the Howard Stern Show, when I get on The Simpsons. Well, The Simpsons to this day still has an incredible cult following. And guess who's getting the honor of being featured on that show? June the 17th? Our own Tegan and Sarah. Here they are, walking with a ghost of Homer Simpson.
1: Let's all go out for some frosty chocolate milkshake.

wayfinding there with Bad Blood. Well, I gotta say, I have no bad blood with this new musical direction that Charlie XCX has taken. It is a different kind of summer than Brat Summer. It's SS26, and I'm into it.

0: Spring Summer 26 there, Charlie XCX. All right, coming up after the break, I am going to play you a song specifically for my two new little baby kittens I adopted. I'll tell you their names after the break. Here's your news.
1: From CBC News, the world this hour, I'm Pep Philpott. Israel's military has issued a new evacuation order for the southern Lebanese city of Tyre, and for the first time, it warned everyone to leave. This man lives in Tyre. Most residents have evacuated the neighborhood, he says. Some are still packing their belongings, but the area is now about 99% empty. Shortly after the order was given, smoke was seen rising from Tyre. Media reports in Lebanon say at least three people have been killed by Israeli strikes in the south this morning. This comes just a day after Iran demanded Israel stop its attacks on Lebanon. Meanwhile, U.S. President Donald Trump is yet again suggesting an Iranian peace deal is imminent. This comes after the fragile ceasefire appears to be holding, despite being tested yesterday. Trump's comments come less than a day after Israel and Iran exchanged fire. Crystal Gumansing has more.
2: We have ongoing negotiations in Iran and with Iran that hasn't stopped, and we could have at least an idea by 1 or 2 days from now.
3: The timeline given by President Donald Trump is unlikely, says David Satterfield, an American diplomat who served in Trump's first administration.
4: The president was frustrated prior to the last 24, 48 hours.
3: Iran, he says, has been and is willing to absorb more pain than the U.S. or the global economy, and is using Lebanon to get more concessions out of the U.S.
4: It is a very bad development that Lebanon has now become a tool in Iran's hand.
3: Iran's top negotiator, Mohammad Bakr Khalibaf, said on Monday Iran's goal is to achieve lasting security. It's not, he said, looking to normalize relations with the United States. Crystal Gumansing, CBC News, Jerusalem.
1: For the first time in the history of the International Criminal Court, the chief prosecutor has been suspended. Karim Khan temporarily stepped down over a year ago, pending an investigation into allegations of sexual harassment. Now, the probe by the executive committee has concluded Khan had non-consensual sexual interactions with an aide. The ICC's 125 member states will now hold a special session to vote on his possible removal. Crews in the Philippines continue their search and recovery efforts after Monday's deadly earthquake. Emergency responders dig through the rubble of collapsed buildings in the city of General Santos. Many people spent the night there outside, fearing the dozens of aftershocks. 37 people have been killed, close to 500 others injured. Officials are warning those numbers will likely rise. Meanwhile, thousands of kilometers away, Newfoundland and Labrador's Filipino community is mobilizing to help. Maddie Ryan reports.
5: That desperate need of help is like something really heartbreaking to see.
6: 19-year-old Gian.

0: Albino is describing the devastation he's seeing unfold close to home in the southern Philippines. He moved to St. John's, Newfoundland with his parents in 2024. One of nearly a million Filipinos living in Canada, a community he says has been helpful in troubling times.
1: I think that we should all help each other out because we are united.
0: That's a sentiment Erwin Ponce lives by. He founded Happy Valley Goose Bay Labrador's Filipino Association in 2019, and he's no stranger to disaster.
2: Whenever this happens in the Philippines, like natural disasters and earthquakes, the Filipino community in Labrador are very active with fundraising to reach out to those who are affected.
0: Some of those fundraisers have already started, and Ponce is hopeful those outside of the Filipino community will lend a helping hand too. Maddie Ryan, CBC News, St. John's.
3: Carmaker Stellantis is recalling more than a million Jeep SUVs and trucks worldwide. It's because of concern about fires linked to the vehicle's power steering. The recalls include Jeep Wrangler and Gladiator truck models from 2021 to 20.
4: Good morning, good music. You're with Davnett Doyle.
5: Good morning, good morning. So much great music headed your way, including a song from The Tragically Hip. And I'm going to tell you the rules that Paul Langlois has at his cottage. And, you know, I don't want you to be drinking liquid at that time because you will spit it out. You're going to laugh that hard. Let's kick off the hour with Drop Dead, Olivia Rodrigo.

Drop Dead. Olivia Rodrigo with Drop Dead. Well, you know those things you say you'll never do over my dead body? Getting another cat was one of those things that I said, over my dead body's too much work. And, you know, when you go away and the hair and the couch is all scratched up. But my oldest daughter really did a full court press on why we should get a cat. She was persistent with a capital P. Well, after 3 months, I finally said, fine, we'll do it. And then the next day she said, you know, if we're getting a kitten, we really need to get two. I was like, I am not getting two kittens. What are you talking about? And of course, now I'm the proud owner of two kittens named Kiki. Ryan. Named Kiki and Chanel. They don't meow a lot, which is weird, but they tussle and they fight. And I guess the best thing about getting two kittens together is that they just play. And you just get to sit there and watch them. Of course, they are now the loves of my life. I can't believe a life before my little Kiki and Chanel. Here's the cure, the love cats. Ryan, knock it off.

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1: Anjali with Tell My Lips. Well, Goldie Boutillier has a new song out. It's called Party. She's on the road. And her favorite part of being on the road is the little VIP gathering she does before shows. Now, you can buy tickets to that at goldieenterprises.com. And it's her favorite part because there's no lights, there's no production, there's just acoustic songs and chatting with fans. She says she always leaves feeling a bit more connected to the world than she did an hour earlier. So if you are able, go get that VIP ticket. Here's Party.

Bria Isabel there with Imposter. So in two songs time, it's under the covers. It's kind of like laundry day. You know, you take your favorite clothes, you give them a fresh spin. Today, you're going to hear another take on this.

You're going to hear a gloriously clean version of that tune. Clean with maybe some stains on it, but the stains are what make it exciting. That's headed your way in two songs time. First, here's Big Tone.

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1: You're about to hear the grooviest version of an already sultry kind of tune.

Wicked Game, Chris Isaak. Now, Chris has said this song was tremendously easy and super fast to write. It came out of the ether. Well, long story short, it was really late at night, and he got a call from this woman he knew who wanted to come over and, quote unquote, talk. Well, he knew what that meant. He was like, yeah, please, come over now. And as soon as he hung up the phone, he thought, you know, this is going to be trouble. She's always been trouble. She's a wildcat and I'm going to get killed. But you know what? I'm going to do it anyway. By the time the lady in question arrived at his house, he had written the entire song. And she was actually a bit upset because he was way more excited about the song than he was that she was there. But you can't blame him. It's a brilliant tune from top to tail. And the guys from the Jane's Party Band agree. And man, do they ever put their own Wicked Game kind of stamp on this. Here's Jane's Party.

James Party covering Chris Isaak, Wicked Game. All right, let's keep the good times and the I Want to Dance feeling going. People watching, Sam Fender.

A little sugar in the tank there. Julian Baker and Torres. Okay, the legendary Paul Lanois is lucky enough to have a cottage. And in that cottage, there is a sign hanging around the campfire. And this is what it says. No shoes inside. Don't feed the raccoons. And don't play hip songs unless you're in the Tragically Hip. I can't. I love it so much. The Tragically Hip. Bob Cajun.

Kelly Loader when it comes to you. Well, Kelly Loader is currently going across the province of Newfoundland and Labrador playing small little rooms. A lot of the shows are sold out or have low tickets, but get on Kelly's website, figure out where you can go see this close to you because it is a night you will never forget. All right, the CBC Music Top 20 Countdown, hosted by Grant Lawrence. Olivia Rodrigo has the number one song for 2 weeks in a row. Logan Richard has the most online votes. If you want to vote, go to cbcmusic.ca/top20vote. In at number 10, Alison Russell, Joy Oladokun, Julie Williams with No Springtime.

Baby Nova there with Dodge. I'm Davenant Doyle, and Tunde Adebemfe has had this storied career, not only as a musician and an actor, but as a million other creative things. But there is one thing that makes him the most proud of his career. And that was the fact that when he was acting in the show Star Wars Skeleton Crew, he became one of only three people in this entire Star Wars universe to get to wear eyeglasses, some spectacles. Here's Magnetic, Tunde Adebemfe. I was thinking.

0: Fashion Day at Abempe there. I mean, what a show today. We talked about movies, television programs, pets, including my two little new beauty kitty cats, Kiki and Chanel. I wonder what we have in store tomorrow. Well, I know we're having Broken Social Scene in for chat on Friday. So that's a lot to look forward to. Stick around for classical music on Tempo with Julie Nesralla. Your news is next.
1: From CBC News, The World This Hour, I'm Pat Philpott. The Carney government will introduce an online harms bill as soon as tomorrow in the House of Commons. It's expected to renew efforts to protect the privacy and mental health of young users and propose new guidelines for how children engage with social media. Janice McGregor has more on what's driving this bill.
2: There were a number of failed attempts to introduce online harms legislation in the previous parliament. It's taken months for the Carney government to figure out an approach it believes will stand up to scrutiny. But what's on notice now is a bill called the Digital Safety Act. This could roll up a number of things, like measures to protect vulnerable kids from the harms of social media. Taking action to regulate chatbots has been a priority since the school shooting in Tumbler Ridge. But chatbots are also used in education, so it's not clear that an outright ban is practical. What's on notice now, though, would create a new entity called the Digital Safety Commission of Canada, something to serve as an enforcement and compliance agency. If the government is going to add age verification requirements to social media, it's going to have to figure out how to do that without risking private information like facial images or age data being exploited or manipulated. Janice McGregor, CBC News, Ottawa.
1: Heavy rainfall has caused flooding near Manitoba's border with Saskatchewan, forcing 150 residents in the Swan Valley region out of their homes. Rescuers use boats to reach people trapped by the rising waters. The community has issued a state of emergency. Officials estimate the damage to the surrounding farmlands is nearly $50 million. Swan Valley is about a five-hour drive northwest of Winnipeg. Israel's military has issued a new order for the southern Lebanese city of Tyre and for the first time has told everyone to get out. Shortly after that order came down, smoke was seen rising from Tyre. Lebanese media are reporting at least eight people are dead and more than two dozen injured. This comes a day, after Iran demanded Israel stop its attacks on Lebanon.
3: We're in the final throes of what will be a very, very good deal.
1: Yet again, Donald Trump says a peace deal with Iran is in the final stages. Speaking with reporters after attending an NBA Finals game in New York, the U.S. president expressed confidence that an agreement is imminent.
3: We have ongoing negotiations in Iran and with Iran, that hasn't stopped. And we could have at least an idea by 1 or 2 days from now, but I think it's going well.
1: Trump's comments follow a major escalation between Israel and Iran with reciprocal strikes that started over the weekend, threatening to shatter the shaky ceasefire. Well, Iran's World Cup appears to be running into more trouble because of the war with the U.S. Many officials have been banned from the U.S. The players can't stay overnight there. And now a problem for Iranian fans. Chris Reyes has more from New York.
4: Each participating team at the World Cup gets thousands of tickets per match that they can allocate to their supporters. The Football Federation of the Islamic Republic of Iran issued a statement saying pulling those tickets runs contrary to the spirit governing international competitions and the principle of equality among participating countries. The letter goes on to say that the development raises serious questions over politicizing the world's biggest football event. They already had to relocate their base camp from Arizona to Tijuana, Mexico, over U.S.-Iran tensions and other visa uncertainties for their staff members. This means the team is forced to travel

0: back and forth to Mexico between matches. Now, Canada has also issued a warning to those attending FIFA that a ticket to the World Cup does not guarantee entry into the country. Chris Reyes, CBC News, New York.
1: And that is your World This Hour. 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
2: From CBC Toronto, I'm Kirthana Sasitharan with your news and weather update. Peel Regional Police say they will release more details later this morning regarding the investigation of a former airline captain who allegedly flew hundreds of flights without the necessary license. Air Canada has issued a statement saying the pilot has received a monetary penalty related to certification. The airline says the pilot lacked an airline transport pilot license, which is obtained through written exams. But Air Canada says safety was not compromised, saying the pilot was fully trained. And the Canadian men's national soccer team had its official World Cup send-off party last night. The full roster was introduced to the audience one by one. Canada Soccer House will open to the public on June 11th and is free to attend. Team Canada opens their World Cup on Friday when they host Bosnia at Toronto Stadium. Looking at the weather for today, in Toronto, a high of 26 and sunny with a chance of showers. In London, showers today with a high of 29, and in Kingston, sunny with a high of 28.
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9: Good morning. Welcome to Tempo here on CBC Music. I'm Julie. Coming up on Tempo, a defense of pop music by a singular American genius. But first, you begin with the overture to The Marriage of Figaro by Wolfgang Amadeus Mozart, who thought that marriage should be a meaningful partnership meant to bring happiness and joy to both husband and wife.

What a feisty performance. You just heard the overture to The Marriage of Figaro by Wolfgang Amadeus Mozart with La Cetera Baroque Orchestra, led by Andrea Marcon. Good morning and welcome to Tempo here on CBC Music. I'm Julie Nasralla. Your next music is about bringing to life the torturous feelings of being in love. Now you're about to hear Franz Liszt's Petrarch Sonata No. 5, inspired by a poem written by the Italian Renaissance writer Francesco Petrarch. The poem itself is called I Find No Peace and I Am Not at War, and it describes the torturous and contradictory psychological state of being in love. Petrarch writes that being in love means burning and freezing, hoping and despairing, and the dizzying feeling of being trapped in a prison that is neither locked nor open.

It's a wild emotional ride. You just heard Franz Liszt's Petrarch's Sonata No. 5, starring pianist Maxime Bernard. You're in the classical hands of Tempo this morning on CBC Music, and I'm Julie Nizralla. Your next music was criticized for having too many notes. And that was the nicest thing they had to say about it. Now you're about to hear music from Jean-Philippe Rameau's Hippolyte et Aricie, which was so controversial in terms of its style that camps were formed. One group simply adored how varied and rich and inventive it was and were wowed by the sheer amount of music that Rameau had produced. But on the naysayer side of things, Rameau's Hippolyte et Aricie was called bizarre and dissonant and basically just too much. They said there was too much music, too many notes, and that it was too hard to perform, and that this overt orchestral excess went entirely against what it meant to be a Frenchman creating French music. And that, mon ami, was the biggest musical influence.

You just heard the legendary Andrés Segovia in performance with the third movement of Manuel Ponce's Sonata Clásica. And before that, the overture to Jean-Philippe Rameau's Hippolyte et Aricie with the Swedish Radio Symphony Orchestra, led by Daniel Harding. You're listening to Tempo on CBC Music, and I'm Julie Nizrala. If you love Frank Sinatra, Lady Gaga, Elvis, Justin Bieber, Beyoncé, and maybe even a little Backstreet Boys, well, your next composer says yes to all of it. When Amy Beach wrote an article about composition for a magazine, one of the things she talked about was pop music and the immense value of it. Amy Beach wrote, "I would not discourage for a moment the writing of so-called popular music. It gives a great deal of innocent pleasure to multitudes of people. There is always a place for good music, so long as you are willing to give your best in every respect."

love the passion in their playing. You just heard Trio Oshalaga with Amy Beach's Piano Trio. If you're just arriving on the scene, come on into Tempo here on CBC Music. I'm Julie Nasralla. Your next piece is about going to a fair to meet your true love and the anticipation of seeing their face beam with excitement upon seeing your face, too. Now you're about to hear an orchestral rhapsody by Frederick Delius based on an English folk song called Brigg Fair, which tells the story of a young lad venturing out to Brigg Fair to meet his sweetheart. He says, I got up with the lark in the morning, and my heart was full of glee, expecting there to meet my dear, long time I'd wished to see. I looked over my left shoulder to see what I might see, and there I spied my own true love come a-tripping down to me.

What a feast for the senses and the soul. You just heard Frederick Delius' Brig Fair, an English Rhapsody with the BBC Symphony Orchestra, led by Andrew Davis. You're listening to Tempo on CBC Music. That's tempo at cbc.ca. I'm Julie Nasralla. You've got much more classical music to fill your day right after your next

0: From CBC News at the World This Hour, I'm Pep Philpott. U.S. President Donald Trump is yet again suggesting an Iranian peace deal is imminent. This comes as the fragile ceasefire appears to be holding despite being tested yesterday. Trump's comments come less than a day after Israel and Iran exchanged fire. Crystal Gomansing has more.
1: We have ongoing negotiations in Iran and with Iran that hasn't stopped, and we could have at least an idea by 1 or 2 days from now.
2: The timeline given by President Donald Trump is unlikely, says David Satterfield, an American diplomat who served in Trump's first administration.
3: The president was frustrated prior to the last 24, 48 hours.
2: Iran, he says, has been and is willing to absorb more pain than the U.S. or the global economy, and is using Lebanon to get more concessions out of the U.S.
3: It is a very bad development that Lebanon has now become a tool in Iran's hand.
2: Iran's top negotiator, Mohammad Bakr Khalibaf, said on Monday Iran's goal is to achieve lasting security. It's not, he said, looking to normalize relations with the United States. Crystal Gomansing, CBC News, Jerusalem.
0: Kenyan police and protesters are again clashing over a U.S. Ebola quarantine center. There are reports one person has been shot dead. Demonstrators took to the streets of Nanyuki in central Kenya. That's where the U.S. wants to build the 50-bed facility for Americans who may have been exposed to the deadly virus. The move has angered many who say the U.S. is treating Kenya as a dumping ground.
4: We won't accept our motherland to be defiled by previous diseases. So we are rejecting Ebola, and we are saying the Americans going to take their Ebola and go back to their country.
0: A Kenyan court has temporarily suspended the plan, but residents of Nanyuki say construction is going ahead anyway. Last week, two people were killed during clashes with police. The World Health Organization now says more than 100 people have died in the outbreak in the Democratic Republic of Congo. Meanwhile, public health officials in British Columbia say the Canadian who became ill with hantavirus while on board a Dutch cruise ship has now recovered. Authorities say three other Canadians who have been isolating since last month are being monitored in their 42-day quarantine, and they're not showing any symptoms. The April outbreak on board the ship infected 13 people. Three of them died. CBC's Fifth Estate has uncovered new information about a shooting that happened in Surrey, BC last month. The victim is alleged to be a high-level member of the Bishnoi gang in Canada. Fifth Estate co-host Stephen D'Souza has details.
5: Police haven't released the identity of the man shot and killed, but the Fifth Estate learned his name is Gurvikramjeet Singh Waring. He was also known as Satveer Singh Waring, or Sam Canada. A rival Indian gangster reportedly claimed responsibility for the killing in a social media post. He said Sam was the main handler for the Bishnoi gang in Canada and involved in cricket match fixing. Independent journalist Ritesh Lakshi says Bishnoi, a designated terrorist entity in Canada, is fighting against a breakaway faction.
6: I believe Sam Canada is also a part of that ongoing series of violent events targeting each other.
5: One of Sam's aliases also reportedly appeared on an Indian government list of gangsters hiding in Canada, but federal agencies wouldn't comment if he was on their radar. Stephen D'Souza, CBC News, Toronto.
0: Carmaker Stellantis is recalling more than 1.3 million Jeep SUVs and trucks worldwide. It's because of fire concerns linked to the vehicle's power steering. The recall includes Jeep Wrangler and Gladiator truck models from 2021 to 2025. About 106,000 of those were sold in Canada. That's your World This Hour. I'm Pep Philpott.
7: In the late 90s, a groundbreaking all-female music festival emerged, led by Canadian artist Sarah McLachlan.
8: 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And it put a huge fire under my butt to prove them wrong.
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12: Hello and good morning. Welcome to Tempo. If you're just joining CBC Music, I'm the Julie. Okay, so a Frenchman and an Englishman walk into a bar, and there is no punchline because at one point in time, Frenchman Maurice Ravel and Englishman Ralph Vaughan Williams walked into a bar together for a pint of stout. Ravel and Vaughan Williams were friends, so when Ravel traveled to London to visit Vaughan Williams, Ralph took Maurice sightseeing and he loved it. And when they were feeling a little bit peckish, they popped into a pub for steak and kidney pudding and a pint of stout, can you imagine? Afterwards, Vaughan Williams said that he was fascinated by the fact that Maurice Ravel liked it. Here is Ralph Vaughan Williams' English Folk Song Suite with the Edmonton Symphony, led by Uri Meyer.

100% feel-good music. You just heard Ralph Vaughan Williams' English Folk Song Suite with the Edmonton Symphony Orchestra, led by Uri Meyer. Life is busy. It's so busy. Even if you're retired, you're probably as busy as ever. And if you are still working and you've got kids and soccer and ballet, then you very well know that a busy life needs an eclectic soundtrack, and CBC Music has got you covered. 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

Gorgeous. You just heard music by Joseph Boulogne, Chevalier de Saint-Georges, the second movement from his string quartet number 1, with the Catalyst Quartet in the spotlight. You're listening to Tempo on CBC Music.

Music, and I'm Julie Nasralla. It is the rule of law when it comes to music. One of the first things you learn as a music student is to pay attention to what the composer has marked in the score. So if they want you to play or sing softly over here, you do it. If they want those few bars to be performed with loads of passion, you do it. Or maybe you don't. As a composer, Ottorino Respighi didn't really feel that musicians should follow the composer's marking to the letter. So he used to tell his students that if they had a good idea that might come across more effectively, then they should go for it, because perhaps the performer is discovering something the composer never imagined. Here to take up the rest of your hour is Ottorino Respighi's Concerto Gregoriano, starring violinist Lidia Morozkovic, with the BBC Philharmonic, led by Edward Downes.

Absolutely exquisite. You just heard violinist Lydia Mordkovich with the BBC Philharmonic, led by Edward Downes, with a complete performance of Ottorino Respighi's Concerto Gregoriano. You're listening to Tempo on CBC Music. I'm Julie Nasralla, keeping you company with classical music. You've got more tempo and more classical music still to come right after your next news break.

0: From CBC News, the world this hour, I'm Pep Philpott. Canada could become the latest country to ban social media for children under 16. It's expected to be part of a federal bill enacting the Digital Safety Act, which could be tabled as soon as tomorrow. Janice McGregor has more on what's driving this bill.
1: There were a number of failed attempts to introduce online harms legislation in the previous parliament. It's taken months for the Carney government to figure out an approach it believes will stand up to scrutiny. But what's on notice now is a bill called the Digital Safety Act. This could roll up a number of things like measures to protect vulnerable kids from the harms of social media. Taking action to regulate chatbots has been a priority since the school shooting in Tumblr Ridge. But chatbots are also used in education. So it's not clear that an outright ban is practical. What's on notice now, though, would create a new entity called the Digital Safety Commission of Canada, something to serve as an enforcement and compliance agency. If the government is going to add age verification requirements to social media, it's going to have to figure out how to do that without risking private information like facial images or age data being exploited or manipulated. Janice McGregor, CBC News, Ottawa.
0: Heavy rainfall has caused flooding near Manitoba's border with Saskatchewan, forcing 150 residents in the Swan Valley region out of their homes. Rescuers use boats to reach people trapped by the rising waters. The community has issued a state of emergency. Officials estimate damage to the surrounding farmlands is nearing $50 million. Swan Valley is about a five-hour drive northwest of Winnipeg. A day after Iran called for attacks on Lebanon to stop, the Israeli military has carried out strikes on the southern Lebanese city of Tyre. The IDF says its targeting Hezbollah sites. Ahead of the attack, Israel issued evacuation orders, which for the first time applied to the whole city. This man lives in Tyre. Most residents have evacuated the neighborhood, he says. Some are still packing up their belongings, but the area is now about 99% empty. Lebanese media reports say at least eight people have been killed by Israeli strikes in the south today. Well, yet again, Donald Trump says a peace deal with Iran is in the final stages. Speaking with reporters after attending an NBA Finals game in New York, the U.S. president has expressed confidence that an agreement is imminent.
2: We have ongoing negotiations in Iran and with Iran, and that hasn't stopped. And we could have at least an idea by one or two days from now, but I think it's going well.
0: Trump's comments follow a major escalation between Israel and Iran, with reciprocal strikes that started over the weekend, threatening to shatter the shaky ceasefire. A vicious knife attack on the streets of Belfast in Northern Ireland has sparked political outrage and sent shockwaves through the community. Police say a Sudanese man in his 30s has been arrested on suspicion of attempted murder. The victim remains in serious condition in hospital. Anna Cunningham has more.
3: Has he got a knife?
4: Yeah. Get off him, you f***ing rat.
5: This happened in an area of North Belfast late Monday night. One man was seen on the ground, another with a knife kneeling over him. Local residents intervened. One man using a hurling stick similar to a hockey stick, trying to help the victim.
6: This was a horrific and brutal attack.
5: The Secretary of State for Northern Ireland, Hilary Byrne, speaking in Westminster. He echoed the words of the British Prime Minister Keir Starmer, adding,
6: "There is no place for such violence on our streets."
5: Ryan Henderson is Assistant Chief Constable at the Police Service Northern Ireland.
7: At this stage, we have no information to suggest that this was a terrorist-related incident.
5: But he added that the investigation is at an early stage. Anna Cunningham, CBC News, London.
0: That's your World This Hour. I'm Pep Philpott.
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12: Good morning and hello. If you're just joining CBC Music, welcome to Tempo. I'm Julie Nasralla. Coming up on Tempo, a story about one composer who had a bad habit of giving away his money. But first, you begin with a musical portrait of Don Juan by Richard Strauss, who said, "If my works are good, they will maintain their position in spite of all opposition. If they are worthless, not even the most gratifying box office success will keep them alive. Therefore, let the pulping press devour them, and I shall not shed a tear over their grave."

Center Orchestra, led by Alexander Shelley. You're listening to Tempo. I'm Julie Nasralla, and this is CBC Music. They told him it was a bad habit and that he couldn't keep giving his money away, but he couldn't help it. Peter Tchaikovsky used to hand out coins to the children in the village during his walks. However, a couple of his close friends didn't think this was such a good idea. You can't just keep giving your money away, and how are the kids going to learn and all that kind of stuff? And Tchaikovsky said, well, okay, maybe you're right. I'll stop giving them money. Except that every kid in town knew when Tchaikovsky took his daily walk, and even when he tried to take a different path, a bunch of boys were hiding and waiting to ambush him, which they did, and this caused everyone to erupt into copious amounts of laughter. And as the children ran off, their pockets jingling with coins, Tchaikovsky's walking buddies came up to him, but all he could say was, I couldn't help it. Here to take up the rest of your hour is Peter Tchaikovsky's Orchestral Suite No. 1 with the Detroit Symphony Orchestra, led by Namer Yavey.

0: You just heard Peter Tchaikovsky's magnificent orchestral suite number 1 with the Detroit Symphony led by Namer Yavy, and that is the recording that rounds out your time with Tempo here on CBC Music. I'm Julie Nasrallah. Thank you so much for being here and for sharing all of these pieces together. Up next, you've got 3 more hours of classical music waiting for you on the other side of the news with Tom Allen and About Time.
1: From CBC News, The World This Hour, I'm Pep Philpott. Canada could become the latest country to ban social media for children under 16. It's expected to be part of a federal bill enacting the Digital Safety Act, which could be tabled as soon as tomorrow. Janice McGregor has more on what's driving the bill.
2: There were a number of failed attempts to introduce online harms legislation in the previous parliament. It's taken months for the Carney government to figure out an approach it believes will stand up to scrutiny. But what's on notice now is a bill called the Digital Safety Act. This could roll up a number of things, like measures to protect vulnerable kids from the harms of social media. Taking action to regulate chatbots has been a priority since the school shooting in Tumblr Ridge. But chatbots are also used in education, so it's not clear that an outright ban is practical. What's on notice now, though, would create a new entity called the Digital Safety Commission of Canada, something to serve as an enforcement and compliance agency. If the government is going to add age verification requirements to social media, it's going to have to figure out how to do that without risking private information like facial images or age data being exploited or manipulated. Janice McGregor, CBC News, Ottawa.
1: Police in Ontario say a former Air Canada pilot flew for more than 15 years without proper certifications. Peel Regional Police detailed a complex fraud investigation dubbed Project Icarus. Nick Milenovich is deputy chief. He says the pilot flew for Air Canada since 2009 and misrepresented his credentials the entire time.
3: They rose to the position of pilot in command, where for almost 17 years, they flew Boeing 767s, 777s, and 787s. During that time, he captained over 900 domestic flights, not just domestic, but international as well.
1: Police have not named the pilot. Air Canada says the individual had a valid pilot commercial license, but did not have an airline transport pilot license, which is required under Canadian regulations. Well, after months of uncertainty and a public threat from Donald Trump to block it, the Gordie Howe International Bridge is set to open on Friday. Prime Minister Mark Carney says the new Windsor-Detroit crossing is a symbol of the enduring Canada-U.S. relationship. But he didn't say whether Canada offered any concessions to secure the bridge's opening. Colin Butler reports.
4: For years, the Gordie Howe Bridge has been tangled in lawsuits, politics, and cross-border tension. Now, barring any last-minute surprises, Prime Minister Mark Carney says traffic could begin flowing across the 6-lane span by the end of the week.
5: Great for Canadians going across the border, Americans coming across the border, and for commerce.
4: The Ontario Trucking Association says the opening can't come soon enough. Stephen Laskowski says fleets have been losing time and money at the border for months.
6: A lot of our members are saying, okay, we need this opened. The longer it's delayed, the more it's costing us and the supply chain.
4: The publicly owned crossing is expected to reshape one of North America's busiest trade corridors, but exactly what was discussed behind closed doors to get the bridge open and whether Canada gave anything up for now remains unclear. Colin Butler, CBC News, London, Ontario.
7: We're in the final throes of what will be a very, very good deal.
1: Yet again, Donald Trump says a peace deal with Iran is in the final stages. Speaking with reporters after attending an NBA Finals game in New York, the U.S. president expressed confidence an agreement is imminent.
7: We have ongoing negotiations in Iran and with Iran, and that hasn't stopped. And we could have at least an idea by 1 or 2 days from now, but I think it's going well.
1: Trump's comments follow a major escalation between Israel and Iran with reciprocal strikes that started over the weekend, threatening to shatter the shaky ceasefire. And that is your World This Hour. For CBC News, I'm Pep Philpott.
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Welcome to the program. Welcome to the afternoon. You're listening to About Time. We are a radio show that comes your way via the CBC Music Network every weekday afternoon for 3 hours of music and stories. I'm Tom Allen. This being a Tuesday in our third hour, we bring you Question Period. And this time, a very intriguing question around stage fright. The effect of stage fright on performers and the management of stage fright for musicians. We'll get into that in the next, in the last hour of the program. We also have lots of great music along the way, including something from the Venuti String Quartet, composed by the great Drew Jarecka, music by Melanie Boni, by Kurt Weill on the way. And we'll start with this from the Italian of German heritage composer, and his name says it all, Ermanno Wolf Ferrari, from his 1911 opera, The Jewels of the Madonna. This is the Festa Popolare.

From 1911, the Italian composer Ermanno Wolf Ferrari. And that's the overture to his opera, The Jewels of the Madonna. The BBC Philharmonic there with Gianandrea Nozeda directing. Here's a wonderfully skilled and playful bit of music from 1894 and the very beginning of professional life from Samuel Coleridge Taylor, the English composer, who was already an extremely skilled composer, even though he was still a very young man. This nonet for winds and strings and piano. this third movement is wonderfully playful and rides this kind of rhythmic line playing with our expectations in a most skilled way. That one of the main themes is just three repeated notes. Da, da, da. And that sets a kind of expectation for pace, for speed. But within that, every now and then there are bursts of this kind of sneaky Halloween-like music that brings on tremendous fun and suspense. Playing with our expectations. This is Samuel Coleridge Taylor, third movement from the Nonet from 1894, played by members of the Cinecke Orchestra. Mm-hmm.

Isn't that charming? It's just wonderfully, never lets you go, playing rhythmically the way it does. That's music by Samuel Coleridge Taylor, composed in 1894. The third movement out of four in the Nonet for piano, winds, and strings with Chineke, the orchestra. You're listening to About Time on CBC Music. Now, there's a similar playful kind of feeling to this, but without any of the Halloween, without the elfin Halloween sounds. This is music by Wolfgang Amadeus Mozart from 1786, which was at the beginning of the decline of his popularity in Vienna after an extraordinary few years of productive music making. But he was still extremely popular and very welcome in the city of Prague. And so while he was struggling a little bit to keep Vienna audiences interested, he was not in Prague. He loved it in Prague, and Prague loved him. And you can hear that throughout this sunny and beautiful Symphony No. 38, the Prague Symphony. Here's the third movement.

Beautiful recording of the NDR Radio Philharmonic with Andrew Manzi directing. And that's music by Wolfgang Amadeus Mozart from 1787, the 38th Symphony, the Prague Symphony. Andrew Manzi, I know mostly from his work with early music, with Renaissance and early Baroque music. Lovely to hear him stepping into a different era altogether. You are listening to About Time on CBC Music. Now, speaking of early Baroque music, that's what this is, from the Czech-born composer who eventually ended up living and working in Germany. A very, very ahead-of-his-time thinker, Heinrich Ignaz Franz von Bieber. And he was ennobled later in life for his musical achievements, which may sound like some kind of secretive ritualistic process where you have to wear a secret hat and do a dance or something. But no, it really meant a guaranteed income and a very, very different life than he had been born into. So that's a mark of his success because of music like this, played by La Bande Montréal Baroque, Heinrich Ignaz Franz von Bieber, the Battaglia for 10 players.

Some peaceful resolution at last there from the Bande Morale Baroque, the Battaglia, the Battle for 10 Players by Heinrich Ignaz Franz von Bieber. You're listening to About Time on CBC Music, this beautiful new release singer Kathleen Allen, and they are a life couple as well as musical collaborators. Their brand new recording features this composition called Range of Light, which is a reference to and a quote from the writer John Muir in 1912, describing the view in Yosemite National Park in the United States, looking out across a valley, a glorious valley, with the sun just touching the tops, the copper-colored tops of this mountain range. So it's a wonderful play on words, range of light. This was indeed a range of light he was seeing, and the light was traveling across a great range and putting human perspective in place. Glorious music here from Arcora, composed by Benton Rourke.

Music by the Toronto-based collective called Arcora, featuring the Kaleidoscope Vocal Ensemble. That's from a very newly released album released by Arcora, which is called Transfigured Light. And that particular song, that part of the Dystopia Lost suite called The Range of Light, all composed by Benton Rourke, the very originally voiced composer, Arcora. You're listening to About Time on CBC Music. I'm sure we'll play more of that. But also on the topic of sun, the effect of the sun striking things late in the day. This is Golden Hour, composed in 2020 by Kate Nishimura and played by the Newfoundland-based trumpeter Alan Klaus with Phil Roberts.

And a beautiful warm sound from the trumpeter Alan Klaus with Phil Roberts at the piano, and that's music composed by Kate Nishimura called Golden Hour. But we're in the time when there is more light, more abundant light than any other time of the year. And I talk about the quality of light a lot on this radio program, and I suppose in the rest of my life through November till March, maybe, when there isn't very much. We become keenly aware of it. I think it's a good conscious step when you're, if you live somewhere in Canada, but that is far enough north that you can walk outside at 9 p.m., which is pretty much everywhere now, and see that it's still bright. It's a beautiful thing indeed. So on the topic of light and winter, there is one kind of light that tends to appear in winter more than any other time of year, and it's what's the inspiration behind this music of John Astacio from Edmonton, his musical composition inspired by the Aurora Borealis. This is called Wondrous Light.

0: from John Astacio. That is the Edmonton Symphony, Mario Bernardi directing, and that music called Wondrous Light. You're listening to About Time on CBC Music. My name is Tom Allen. Coming up to news at the top of the hour, half past in Newfoundland. Plenty more on the way on today's program. In the next hour, we'll bring you the first symphony from the composer who became extremely well-known and very successful writing Broadway songs, brilliantly layered and complex Broadway songs, perhaps not surprisingly, given his history as a classical composer. That was Kurt Weill, his first symphony, coming up in the next hour of the program, as well as music by Handel, by Melanie Boni, and many others. Do stay tuned.
1: From CBC News, The World This Hour, I'm Martina Fitzgerald. A former Air Canada pilot is being accused of flying for years without a required license. As the CBC's Jennifer Yoon reports, police in Ontario say an extensive investigation revealed the former pilot forged the necessary paperwork.
2: This investigation and the details surrounding it read like a movie script.
3: The allegations are as wild as they are concerning. An Air Canada pilot with a multi-decade career responsible for tens of thousands of souls on board, flying with forged credentials. Nick Milinovich is the Deputy Chief of Peel Regional Police.
2: He captained over 900 domestic flights. Not just domestic, but international as well.
3: Jeffrey Wall was qualified to fly some airplanes, police say, but he didn't have the license needed to captain them.
2: Licensing requirements, they exist for a reason. They exist to keep people safe. And when we breach those, not only when we breach them, but when we misrepresent the qualifications that we have, to me, that's a safety issue. And again,
3: Air Canada insisted in a statement safety was not compromised and that the pilot is no longer employed. Jennifer Yoon, CBC News, Toronto.
1: Prime Minister Mark Carney has confirmed the Gordie Howe International Bridge between Windsor and Detroit is set to open Friday. It comes after months of uncertainty, including a threat from the U.S. president to block it. It's not clear if Canada offered any concessions to secure the bridge's opening. A vicious public

0: knife attack on the streets of Belfast, Northern Ireland, has sparked political outrage. Police say a Sudanese man in his 30s has been arrested on suspicion of attempted murder. The victim is in hospital with serious injuries to his face, neck, and back. Anna Cunningham has details.
1: Get off him, you rat.
2: This happened in an area of North Belfast late Monday night. One man was seen on the ground, another with a knife kneeling over him. Local residents intervened. One man using a hurling stick similar to a hockey stick, trying to help the victim.
3: This was a horrific and brutal attack.
2: The Secretary of State for Northern Ireland, Hilary Benn, speaking in Westminster. He echoed the words of the British Prime Minister, Keir Starmer, adding,
3: "There is no place for such violence on our streets."
2: Ryan Henderson is Assistant Chief Constable at the Police Service Northern Ireland.
4: "At this stage, we have no information to suggest that this was a terrorist-related incident."
2: But he added that the investigation is at an early stage. Anna Cunningham, CBC News, London.
0: Canada, Britain, France and Norway have announced new sanctions against extremist Israeli settlers in the occupied West Bank. The sanctions target Israeli networks involved in financing, enabling and carrying out violence against Palestinian civilians. Australia and New Zealand recently announced similar measures. Diplomats say settler violence has reached horrific levels and is intended to undermine prospects for a Palestinian state. Israel's foreign ministry rejects the sanctions, saying they fuel anti-Semitism. NASA has named the four astronauts who will fly on the Artemis 3 mission.
5: "Randy, Luca, Frank, and Andre, I am excited to welcome you as the next crew in the Artemis journey to successfully return to the moon, this time to stay."
0: Americans Andre Douglas and Frank Rubio will be the mission specialists. Luca Parmitano of the Italian Space Agency will pilot the mission. They're working under the commander of the Artemis 3, NASA astronaut Randy Bresnik.
6: "We are certainly humbled as a crew, being that unifying link between the phenomenal Artemis 2 mission we just had 2 months ago and the Artemis 4 mission that will follow ours."
0: The launch of Artemis 3 is expected late next year. It will pave the way for Artemis 4 with a moon landing in 2028. And that is your world this hour. For CBC News, I'm Martina Fitzgerald.
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Thanks for joining us. Lots more to go in this, our second hour for today's program. A little later on, the Toronto-based Venuti String Quartet, named for Joe Venuti, the great jazz violinist. And the musicians that play in that quartet are jazz capable, to be sure. But they are playing music composed by one of their members of the group, Drew Jurecka, his D major string quartet. That's coming up soon. Between now and then, music by the Ontario composer Graham Campbell. And we'll start with this, a rollicking bit of fun from Nikolai Rimsky-Korsakov, not directly inspired by any of the current political events in the world, but, you know, here's the Dance of the Clowns.

There you go. That's Nikolai Rimsky-Korsakov, played by the Malaysian Philharmonic, with Keys Buckles directing. And that is the Dance of the Clowns from the opera The Snow Maiden. This is passionate music from Mélanie Bonny, who, well, you know, it's entirely possible. We don't know. If she had been able to live the life that she wanted to live, if she'd been able to marry the man that she loved instead of having her parents pull her from the Paris Conservatory where she met that man and marry her off to someone that, well, that she didn't love and who was, frankly, not that interested in her musical ambitions at all, if she hadn't been forced through that to end up living a double life where she reconnected years later with her conservatory old flame and began an affair, had a child with him, and on the appearance of things led this life of a bourgeois housewife while simultaneously pursuing a different life romantically as well as a musical life that increasingly happened anyway without her husband really knowing or caring. If none of that had happened, it makes me wonder whether her music would be as passionate, whether all that denial and all that frustration forced a kind of emotional power into her music, but it is decidedly there, and it's entirely possible it would have been there anyway. Here from Mélanie Bonny, this is the Violin Sonata, the first movement, Elena Urioste with Tom Poster at the piano.

from Melanie Bonny. That is the first movement of her violin sonata, played by Elena Urioste with Tom Poster at the piano. This comes from Graham Campbell, the Canadian guitarist and composer, who is the son of James Campbell, the clarinetist, and we'll hear from him, from James, on this recording, along with Caitlin Boyle, Charles James, and the Chroma Duo with the violinist Mark Feuer. And Graham Campbell calls this piece Palms Upward, which I think when you hear it, it appears to me to have a meditative quality. And if you think of the pose you might strike while in meditation or prayer, palms upward is an open state. It is welcoming the divine, welcoming experience, a calm meditative state. On the other hand, it's also the pose you take when you're really at the end of your wits and you can't understand anything. And if it comes along with a shrug of the shoulders, it's a resignation to the chaos of the world, which, when you go far enough in either of those directions, perhaps becomes the same thing. Here's Palms Upward by Graham Campbell.

There, a bit of ecstasy at the arrival there. That's music by Graham Campbell, played by him, along with Mark Feuer, Chroma Duo, Charles James, Caitlin Boyle, and the composer's father, James Campbell. You're listening to About Time on CBC Music. There are several occasions on this program where I end up saying, you know that story about this music? Well, it's not true, as far as we know. But it still stays because there's something, I don't know, mythologically true, emotionally true. The idea of George Friedrich Handel being waylaid while his horse needed new shoes at the smithy, and that the smithy working on that horse began whistling a tune that was so attractive it stayed in Handel's mind, and then he later wrote a set of variations on it, and that tune is now known as the Harmonious Blacksmith. As far as we know, that's absolute fiction, but it's such a good fiction. It just has a way of staying around. Here's Danny Driver playing that piece from George Friedrich Handel from the Keyboard Suite No. 5, The Air with Variations on the Harmonious Blacksmith.

ringing and tuneful to the last. That is George Friedrich Handel from the Keyboard Suite No. 5, the British pianist Danny Driver. That is the air and variations on The Harmonious Blacksmith. As mentioned earlier, here's music by the Toronto-based Venuti String Quartet. It does not contain a Venuti, but is inspired by one, by Joe Venuti, the great jazz violinist. The composer here, Drew Jarecka, a fine jazz musician himself, and as you'll hear, also a fine composer of string quartet music, the D Major String Quartet by Drew Jarecka. Here's the last movement. Drew asks that it be played quickly and in a swing style, fast swing.

That is the last movement of the string quartet in D major by Drew Jarecka, played by his string quartet, the Venuti Quartet. For the remainder of this hour of the program here on About Time on CBC Music, we'll be in the company of the young Kurt Weill, the German composer who was forced to leave Germany with the rise of the fascist government. He composed and co-created with Bertolt Brecht the Threepenny Opera in 1928, and that pretty much told the rising powers that they didn't want him around, and he certainly didn't want to be around. But before that, and I should say, he ended up going to America and making a huge amount of money, achieving great success writing Broadway songs, brilliant Broadway songs. But before any of that, he was a classical composer. He was pursuing the path that had been known to German musicians for more than two centuries. And here is his first symphony, written that earlier time of his life. If you hear this, you'll hear hints of the subtle and complex songs he was able to write on Broadway, married with a beautiful and dark gravitas of symphonic music. It is a wonderful thing. The Concerthaus Orchestra of Berlin, led by Joanna Malwitz, with Kurt Weill's Symphony No. 1, the Berlin Symphony.

0: rich and dark to the last, as was just about everything else written by Kurt Weill. That from 1921, the Symphony No. 1 from the young Kurt Weill, the Berlin Symphony, played there by the Concerthaus Orchestra of Berlin with Joanna Malwitz directing. You're listening to About Time on CBC Music. Lots more to go on today's program. In the next hour, we bring you our regular Tuesday feature question period, looking at the incidence of stage fright within classical music history and some of the ways, both positive and maybe not so positive, that musicians have used to cope with stage fright. All that coming up.
1: From CBC News, The World This Hour, I'm Martina Fitzgerald. The Gordie Howe International Bridge is set to open Friday, that after months of uncertainty and a public threat from Donald Trump to block it. Prime Minister Mark Carney says the new Windsor-Detroit crossing is a symbol of the enduring Canada-U.S. relationship. He did not say whether Canada offered any concessions to secure the opening. Colin Butler reports.
2: For years, the Gordie Howe Bridge has been tangled in lawsuits, politics, and cross-border tension. Now, barring any last-minute surprises, Prime Minister Mark Carney says traffic could begin flowing across the six-lane span by the end of the week.
3: Great for Canadians going across the border, Americans coming across the border, and for commerce.
2: The Ontario Trucking Association says the opening can't come soon enough. Stephen Laskowski says fleets have been losing time and money at the border for months.
4: A lot of our members are saying, okay, we need this opened. The longer it's delayed, the more it's costing us and the supply chain.
2: The publicly owned crossing is expected to reshape one of North America's busiest trade corridors, but exactly what was discussed behind closed doors to get the bridge open and whether Canada gave anything up for now remains unclear. Colin Butler, CBC News, London, Ontario.
1: Police in Ontario say a former Air Canada pilot flew for more than 15 years without proper certification. 59-year-old Jeffrey Wall is facing numerous charges, including uttering forged documents. Nick Milinovich is Deputy Chief of Peel Regional Police. He says Wall became a captain with Air Canada in 2009 and misrepresented his credentials the entire time.
5: They rose to the position of pilot in command, where for almost 17 years, they flew Boeing 767s, 777s, and 787s. During that time, he captained over 900 domestic flights. Not just domestic, but international as well.
1: Air Canada says Wall had a valid pilot commercial license, but never got the required airline transport pilot license when he became a captain. The town of Swan River in western Manitoba has declared a local state of emergency. Roadways are flooded and access to some parts of town is restricted. Emergency crews are sandbagging homes and businesses. They're also helping nearby communities deal with the aftermath of flooding. About 150 residents had been forced to leave their homes. Canada's Chief Justice says a growing number of Canadians are representing themselves in court. Richard Wagner says almost half of all court cases across the country involve people who cannot afford a lawyer. As Olivia Stevanovich reports, Wagner says artificial intelligence is not a substitute for expertise.
6: Well, I think we have to help those people.
7: Canada's Chief Justice Richard Wagner says 43% of litigants are representing themselves in all levels of courts across the country, a trend growing since the pandemic.
6: There is no doubt that the question of costs and delays are possible explanations.
7: Wagner says additional efforts should be made to educate people on how to navigate the justice system, including more pro bono and legal aid, especially since many self-represented litigants are turning to artificial intelligence.
6: That's a big risk.
7: Wagner also says the courts need to be better resourced. Thousands of cases have been thrown out over the past decade because of the Jordan decision, a landmark ruling from the High Court that set strict time limits for criminal proceedings, and one that Wagner says he continues to stand by. Olivia Stefanovich, CBC News, Ottawa.
1: President Donald Trump says Iran downed a U.S. Army helicopter near the Strait of Hormuz. Two pilots were rescued by a drone boat. In a social media post, Trump says both are safe and uninjured, but he is promising the U.S. will respond to the attack. Trump administration has so far been unable to turn the April ceasefire into a lasting peace deal. And that is your World This Hour. For CBC News, I'm Martina Fitzgerald.
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You're listening to About Time on CBC Music. I'm Tom Allen. Thanks for being here with us. Lots more to go in this final hour of our program for today. Question period, our regular Tuesday feature, just a few minutes away, looking at how it is that musicians can convey and experience intense emotion without letting that emotion derail their performance. And specifically, or tangentially, whether stage fright has anything to do with that equation. That's coming up a few minutes from now. Here's music by Henri-Joseph Rigel.

et vermeil. This from the composer Walter Braunfels, who was the director of the conservatory in Köln when the Nazi party asked him to write a pro-Nazi propaganda piece. He was of Jewish ancestry. He refused flatly, and that cost him his job. But after the war and the fall of the Nazi party, he regained that job and kept it for nearly a decade. Here's his string quintet from 1944.

Music composed by Walter Braunfels, the German composer, in 1944. He was silenced by the Nazis as a performer, but that didn't stop him from creating more music, and that's one of the pieces he created. The string quintet, we heard the Arc Ensemble, that was the third movement. From the Cuban composer and pianist Tania León, this is her piece called Saúco, played by the Meridian Arts Ensemble.

0: Rhythmic and spirited music from the Cuban pianist and composer Tania León. And that's her piece called Sauco, played by the Meridian Art Ensemble. You're listening to About Time on CBC Music. We're a radio program that, should you ask us a question, we'll try to answer it.
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0: Question period, our regular Tuesday feature in which you ask a question and we answer it. It's that simple. You can send us any question you like at abouttime@cbc.ca. Please put question period on the subject line, as did Jacob in Orillia, who wrote to say, I've heard many performances that are so moving. I find myself occasionally on the verge of tears. My question is, how can musicians perform with such passion without dissolving into a puddle mid-piece themselves? What goes on in the mind of a musician during such a performance? Thank you, Jacob. And a very fascinating question, which I can imagine would have many, many different answers. But one of the things that comes to mind is around musicians who struggled to contain their composure despite tremendous musical ability. That often resulted, that conflict between feeling emotion and not letting it take over, in what we might call stage fright. There are many great examples of musicians who suffered that situation, and one was the great pianist Vladimir Horowitz. Horowitz was, by any description, one of the greatest pianists of his time. He was a spectacular performer, deeply emotional and deeply vulnerable to the effect of music. He also was profoundly depressive and often had to be pushed on stage to perform at all. Notably, he would also stop performing when his depression or his perfectionism or whatever it was got the better of him. Most notably, he did that for 12 years between 1953 and 1965. There are all kinds of psychoanalytical explanations about his various struggles. It seems very likely he was gay in a society that was not very recognizing of that. He was married to the daughter of Arturo Toscanini, although it seems they had a good connection and a good relationship. It's possible he was simply a depressive, difficult person who had a massive talent and had to learn how to understand it. And making things all the more confusing, whenever he managed to return to the stage, as in this recording made after a 12-year absence in 1965, audiences went bananas.

The audience in complete rapture after that performance of music by Robert Schumann in 1965 in Carnegie Hall. The return to recital performance by Vladimir Horowitz after a 12-year absence. You're listening to About Time on CBC Music. Looking this week at the task of a musician channeling intense energy without letting that energy overcome them in performance or make performance impossible at all. Another great composer who wrestled with these issues was the cellist Pablo Casals, who by his own admission, through his entire life, even though he was as close to deified as a musician could be in the mid-20th century, through his entire performing life, he always had to wrestle with stage fright and to convince himself against all odds that performing once again was the right thing to do.

great cellist Pablo Casals with the great pianist Rudolf Serkin, music of Ludwig van Beethoven, the fifth cello sonata, the third movement. Pablo Casals, by his own admission, suffered lifelong stage fright, sometimes to a debilitating level. And he wasn't alone. Many of the great performers of the previous generation and the one before that, Luciano Pavarotti, Maria Callas, struggled with stage fright for all of their careers. So recognition and remuneration clearly are not the recipe for overcoming stage fright. They're almost, well, kind of an inconvenient byproduct. And most notably, even the musicians whose music provide great solace and great comfort for audiences sometimes struggle with the act of making music at all. One revelation was that Renee Fleming suffers not just stage fright, but physical pain in her neck, merely from the act of going on stage.

Great voice of Renee Fleming with Antonin Dvorak from Rusalka, the song to the moon. You're listening to About Time on CBC Music. Our question period this week, looking at stage fright. Renee Fleming, Pablo Casals, Vladimir Horowitz, among many, many other great performers, all suffered severe stage fright, which often was managed by an attempt to channel the energy. I mean, stage fright, nervousness, it is energy above all else. And if you as a performer can put that into the result of the music, then you can use that force, that energy, to your favor. However, if it's not just you on stage, if, unlike Pablo Casals or Renee Fleming, you can't just slow down or speed up or become more expressive or more involved or not to manage your emotions, if you're part of a big machine like a symphony orchestra and you have to play when the conductor cues you, well, then there are other coping mechanisms. I've never seen a quantifiable study of this, but anecdotally, it is definitely the case that through the 60s and 1970s, a great number of orchestral musicians across the Western world drank a lot. And although alcohol might help in the moment on stage with stage fright or anxiety, it also had major consequences for life off stage. And this was something that was felt by many levels of musical royalty, including the best-known creators and conductors who struggled, like anybody else, with the emotional demands of exposing their heart every night and then trying to get on with the rest of life when the concert was over. One of those who drank a great deal was Leonard Bernstein.

We heard Wagner, the Grand March from Tannhauser, New York Philharmonic with Leonard Bernstein, recording made in 1968, a time when performers and conductors alike, if they experienced stage fright or even debilitating levels of emotion, turned to alcohol. Shortly after, a drug arrived which could address specifically the effects of stage fright and anxiety. Beta blockers. Beta blockers limit the effect that adrenaline has on your beating heart, so that when you are terrified, and why the body reacts with terror to the act of playing music for people on stage, that's another thing to study. But the principal reaction among people who get nervous, and that's just about everybody, is your heart starts to go faster, your body gets tight, your breath gets shallow, and it makes making music much more difficult. A beta blocker stops that. Now, I should be careful because I'm not a doctor. I'm not saying that a beta blocker is right for you. However, I can tell you that in the late 1970s, when these drugs were first available to musicians, of the surveyed orchestral players, 27% in one particular survey said they were using beta blockers to cope with performance anxiety. And now that figure is estimated to be somewhere between 70 and 90% of professional orchestral musicians, making the situation more manageable. And as well, there are now quite strict situations and workplace for orchestral musicians where a conductor can't be abusive and fire musicians without cause. That doesn't mean that that doesn't happen still. It does. But in the golden era of, for example, the Chicago Symphony, when the performances were at such a high level, there was very little security for a musician. And a conductor such as this, Fritz Reiner, famous for his tyrants, for his impulsive flights of anger, could dismiss somebody for just about anything.

0: The 1954 recording of the Chicago Symphony, directed by the terrifying and brilliant Fritz Reiner. That is from Richard Strauss's Salome, The Dance of the Seven Veils. That's our show for today. Thanks for listening. You've been hearing About Time on CBC Music. I'm Tom Allen. Do stay tuned. News is next. Top of the hour, half past in Newfoundland. After that, Drive with Rich Turfry. I'll be back tomorrow at the usual time. I do hope I can see you then.
1: From CBC News, The World This Hour, I'm Martina Fitzgerald. A former Air Canada pilot is being accused of flying for years without a required license. Charges against the 59-year-old include fraud and public mischief. As Jennifer Yoon reports, police in Ontario say an extensive investigation revealed the former pilot forged necessary paperwork.
2: This investigation and the details surrounding it read like a movie script.
3: The allegations are as wild as they are concerning. An Air Canada pilot with a multi-decade career responsible for tens of thousands of souls on board, flying with forged credentials. Nick Milinovich is the Deputy Chief of Peel Regional Police.
2: He captained over 900 domestic flights. Not just domestic, but international as well.
3: Jeffrey Wall was qualified to fly some airplanes, police say, but he didn't have the license needed to captain them.
2: Licensing requirements, they exist for a reason. They exist to keep people safe. And when we breach those, not only when we breach them, but when we misrepresent the qualifications that we have, to me, that's a safety issue. And again,
3: Air Canada insisted in a statement safety was not compromised and that the pilot is no longer employed. Jennifer Yoon, CBC News, Toronto.
1: The Prime Minister has confirmed the Gordie Howe International Bridge between Windsor, Ontario and Detroit, Michigan will open on Friday. Mark Carney says the new border crossing is a reflection of the enduring Canada-U.S. relationship.
4: You know, a symbol but also a fact of cooperation between our countries. Great for Canadians going across the border, Americans coming across the border, and for commerce.
1: The opening comes after months of uncertainty, including a threat from the U.S. president to block it. The construction was paid for by Ottawa to the tune of $6.4 billion. Earlier this year, Donald Trump issued a number of false statements and demanded the U.S. be compensated. It's not clear if Canada offered any concessions to secure the bridge's opening. Police in Belfast, Northern Ireland, have charged a 30-year-old man with attempted murder. It follows a violent knife attack last night. The suspect entered the UK from Sudan in 2023 and was granted refugee status. Police say the victim is a man in his 40s, in hospital with serious injuries to his eyes, neck and back. Officials in Belfast are calling for calm and promising increased police presence in the coming days. NASA has named the next astronauts on the Artemis mission. The crew of Artemis 3 will remain in low Earth orbit, only about 460 kilometers above the planet, roughly the distance between Ottawa and Toronto. As Anayat Singh reports, their job is to prepare for future moon landings.
5: We are returning to the moon. A grand adventure.
6: Jared Isaacman, the administrator of NASA, announcing the crew of Artemis 3, a space mission that will test the launch rocket, landing module, space suits, and more for the future mission of Artemis 4 that plans to land humans on the moon in 2028.
5: So you want to find out who the astronauts are?
6: The astronauts, Andre Douglas, engineer and Coast Guard reservist, Frank Rubio, combat helicopter pilot and physician, Luca Parmitano of the Italian Air Force, who will pilot Artemis 3 as part of his collaboration with the European Space Agency, and Randy Bresnik, U.S. Marine pilot, who will be the commander of the mission.
7: Wow. It is an honor and a blessing to be a part of such a stellar crew.
6: Bresnik and the others will now start training with the mission slated to launch next year. Anayat Singh, CBC News, Toronto.
1: It has been a winning return to professional tennis for Serena Williams. The tennis icon teamed with 19-year-old Canadian Victoria Mboko at the Queen's Club Tennis Championships in London. They won their doubles match in straight sets. The 44-year-old Williams retired nearly 4 years ago. Williams and Mboko could now be in line to play in just a few weeks at Wimbledon. And that is your World This Hour. For CBC News, I'm Martina Fitzgerald.
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10: All right, now we begin with the lucky number 13 song on the CBC Music Top 20 right now. This is the Womack Sisters with

Yes, Womack Sisters with Chauffeur. You're listening to CBC Music. How you doing? I'm Rich Turfry. I'm here till 6 o'clock. Let's hang out. I'll play some records for you, tell you some good stories. Right out of left field, I have some big she and him news for you coming up in just a few minutes. Right now, the latest from Adria Kane. Here's Driving Miss Daisy.

Leon Thomas with Just How You Are. Now, I would say that social media and the digital age has affected music in ways good and bad. One pretty great thing that happens these days is that for one reason or another, the kids will latch on to an older song and make it go viral on TikTok. Sometimes that means there's a dance that goes with it or whatever. We saw it happen earlier this year with Fleetwood Mac. Anyway, it's happening again now. The She and Him song, I Thought I Saw Your Face Today, has blown up on TikTok to the point where it has charted on the Billboard Hot 100. That's something that never happened for She and Him before. They made an appearance on Kimmel, and now they've announced a tour to feed this sudden demand, which is pretty great. So, here is M Ward and Property Sister Zooey Deschanel with the song that is the hottest thing on TikTok right now, I Thought I Saw Your Face Today.

That's the dude right there. Longtime favorite here at CBC Music. Going all the way back to day one. That's Bobby Bazzini with Green Morning. Love is up next. That's L-O-V, all caps, known to her family as Lavina Tutusis. She's from Poundmaker Cree Nation, now based in Edmonton. The future is looking very bright for Love. Get a load of this. Before releasing her first album, she racked up well over 100,000 streams on Spotify, and I have a feeling that that debut album will happen soon, because starting this past March, she started a year-long residency hosted by the Allied Music Center in Toronto. That's some prestige right there. She was into music from a very young age and honed her chops trying to emulate Fawn Wood. That's how you do it. If you can match the best, you're on the right track. So with all that in mind, this is Love with a song called GOS, which stands for Generations of Strength.

Wolf Castle and Jamila teamed up for that one. It's called Water. You're listening to CBC Music. Revivalists frontman David Shaw opens up and gets quite personal on the new song that you will hear next. In a statement, he said this, quote, "Looking back, I spent years chasing thrills fueled by ego. Now I get to pursue my craft with the same passion, but instead, the thing that drives me is my family, my wife, my daughter, my friends, and Ricky Peach, my cat, who gets a nod in this tune," end quote. And I suppose it happens that way for a lot of us. We spend years running around looking for something. We don't even know what it is. And then we find it and everything changes.

Oh, that's so nice. That's Basha Bulat with My Angel. Keith Richards' name has popped up in the news a few times in the last few weeks, and I've mentioned that he's 83 years old. Well, he has a granddaughter named Ella who just turned 30, and guess what? She just became a mom. So I'll do the math for you. Keith Richards is now a great-grandfather, and Ella, by the way, is one of Keith's 8 grandkids. The way he's going, I wouldn't be surprised if he becomes a great-great-grandfather one day. Here is Keith Richards and the boys, the Rolling Stones, with You Can't Always Get What You Want.

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2: From CBC News, The World This Hour, I'm Martina Fitzgerald. The Gordie Howe International Bridge is set to open Friday. That after months of uncertainty, including a threat from Donald Trump to block it. Prime Minister Mark Carney says the new Windsor-Detroit crossing is a symbol of the enduring Canada-U.S. relationship. He did not say whether Canada offered any concessions to secure the opening. Colin Butler reports.
3: For years, the Gordie Howe Bridge has been tangled in lawsuits, politics, and cross-border tension. Now, barring any last-minute surprises, Prime Minister Mark Carney says traffic could begin flowing across the six-lane span by the end of the week.
4: Great for Canadians going across the border, Americans coming across the border, and for commerce.
3: The Ontario Trucking Association says the opening can't come soon enough. Stephen Laskowski says fleets have been losing time and money at the border for months.
5: A lot of our members are saying, okay, we need this opened. The longer it's delayed, the more it's costing us and the supply chain.
3: The publicly owned crossing is expected to reshape one of North America's busiest trade corridors, but exactly what was discussed behind closed doors to get the bridge open and whether Canada gave anything up for now remains unclear. Colin Butler, CBC News, London, Ontario.
2: Environment Canada is warning more storms are heading toward western Manitoba. Yesterday's flash flooding stranded people on rooftops and washed away essential roads. The town of Swan River and neighboring Minnetonas have been hit especially hard. Both have declared a state of emergency. Many residents are dealing with power outages. Rescue crews are having trouble getting to communities in need. Premier Wab Kanu says power should return to Minnetonas later this afternoon.
6: Hopefully that helps to alleviate and reassure some of the stress that people are having. Groceries, I know, are a big concern because there's food on the shelves now, but again, how long are people going to need to be able to rely on those supplies?
2: A voluntary evacuation advisory has also been issued for another community along Shell River, Manitoba. Police in Ontario say a former Air Canada pilot flew for more than 15 years without proper certification. 59-year-old Jeffrey Wall is facing numerous charges, including uttering forged documents. Nick Milinovich is deputy chief of Peel Regional Police. He says Wall became a captain with Air Canada in 2009 and misrepresented his credentials the entire time.
7: They rose to the position of pilot in command, where for almost 17 years, they flew Boeing 767s, 777s, and 787s. During that time, he captained over 900 domestic flights. Not just domestic, but international as well.
2: Air Canada says Wall had a valid pilot commercial license, but never got the required airline transport pilot license when he became a captain. President Donald Trump says Iran downed a U.S. Army helicopter near the Strait of Hormuz. Two pilots were rescued by a drone boat. In a social media post, Trump says both are safe and uninjured. He is promising

0: the U.S. will respond to the attack. NASA has named the four astronauts who will fly on the Artemis 3 mission.
1: Randy, Luca, Frank, and Andre, I am excited to welcome you as the next crew in the Artemis journey to successfully return to the moon, this time to stay.
0: Americans Andre Douglas and Frank Rubio will be the mission specialists, joined by Luca Parmitano of the Italian Space Agency, working under the command of NASA astronaut Randy Bresnik.
2: We are certainly humbled as a crew, being that unifying link between the phenomenal Artemis II mission we just had 2 months ago and the Artemis IV mission that will follow ours.
0: The launch of Artemis III is expected late next year. It will be a precursor mission to a moon landing for Artemis IV, which NASA hopes will take place as soon as 2028. And that is your world this hour. For CBC News, I'm Martina Fitzgerald.
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5: Okay, here we go. We heard from CBC Music listener Marianne, who first of all suggests we take a quick listen to this one from Madonna. Just to refresh your memory, here's the classic Ray of Light.

All right, so that's Madge. Stay locked in. Ray of Light. Now, check this one out from Kim Stockwood and see if you agree with Marianne. This one could be a distant cousin of that song by Madonna you just heard. Here's 12 Years Old.

0: Just the Biebs, Justin Bieber with a love song. So, Melissa McClellan and Luke Doucette of Whitehorse recently stopped by the morning show for a chat with Dav, and they talked about getting inspiration for the new album, All I Want Is All of It, from the studio owned by Jim Boskill of the Sheepdogs, which is in a 200-year-old house. Check this out.
1: It's filled with all these eclectic little treasures, thrift store finds, and vintage this and that, every instrument you could imagine, all these weird recording equipment from I don't know which decade. But I said to Luke, I want to make a record that sounds the way his studio looks and let the music just kind of happen.
0: I love that. So let's take a listen to what that sounds like right now. This is Whitehorse with a new one called Pure Poetry.

That's Amy Milan, one of my favorite people in the whole wide world. You just heard Make Way for Waves. Now get a load of this. Lizzo just became the celebrity spokesperson for the Chili's restaurant chain, and in a new commercial, she plays a flute made from a rib bone while giving the classic baby back ribs jingle her own twist. Now you may be saying, wait a minute, isn't Lizzo vegan? She was, up until she made the announcement in 2024 that she's going full carnivore again, so she's honking on the ribs with abandon. Lizzo is back at it. Check this one out. Here's Juice.

That's Luna L getting sultry, as she does on a song called AMPM. Baby No Money is up next. Doesn't this sound nice? He'll be playing in Lisbon, Portugal on June 24th, and then the next night he'll be in Barcelona, Spain. Here is a new one from Baby No Money, world traveler. Right now this one's called Round and Round.

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Nice. That's Wolf Saga with Through This Night. Next, from Gaspé, it's Luan Lajobino with a song about celebrating music's ability to bridge cultures and transcend languages. This one's called Voz de mi Vida.

Nice. A classic from Sloan. That's The Other Man. Next, one of the hottest young artists in music right now from Michigan. It's Momo Boyd with Oops.

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Coco Love from Montreal teaming up with Zach Zoya. You just heard Man I'm Not. Next, brand spanking new music from Charlie XCX. Here's SS26.

Billy, got some interesting news for you. Stephen Marley and the Marley family are launching a new music festival called Kaya Fest, and it's making its debut in Toronto in August. Lots of big names will be there. Reggae royalty galore, including several members of the Marley family. Tickets are available now. For all the details, check the website. That's kayafest.live. Also on the bill is this legend who I played all the time back in my college radio days. This is Shabba Ranks with Mr. Loverman.

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1: The one and only Shabba Ranks, Mr. Loverman. 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
2: From CBC News, The World This Hour, I'm Martina Fitzgerald. The Prime Minister has confirmed the Gordie Howe International Bridge between Windsor, Ontario and Detroit, Michigan will open on Friday. Mark Carney says the new border crossing is a reflection of the enduring Canada-U.S. relationship.
3: You know, a symbol but also a fact of cooperation between our countries. Great for Canadians going across the border, Americans coming across the border, and for commerce.
2: The opening comes after months of uncertainty, including a threat from the U.S. president to block it. The construction was paid for by Ottawa to the tune of $6.4 billion. Earlier this year, Donald Trump issued a number of false statements and demanded the U.S. be compensated. It's not clear if Canada offered any concessions to secure the bridge's opening. Canada's Chief Justice says a growing number of Canadians are representing themselves in court. Richard Faulkner says almost half of all court cases across the country involve people who cannot afford a lawyer. As Olivia Stefanovich reports, Faulkner says artificial intelligence is not a substitute for expertise.
4: Well, I think we have to help those people.
5: Canada's Chief Justice, Richard Faulkner, says 43% of litigants are representing themselves in all levels of courts across the country, a trend growing since the pandemic.
4: There is no doubt that a question of costs and delays are possible explanations.
5: Faulkner says additional efforts should be made to educate people on how to navigate the justice system, including more pro bono and legal aid, especially since many self-represented litigants are turning to artificial intelligence.
4: That's a big risk.
5: Faulkner also says the courts need to be better resourced. Thousands of cases have been thrown out over the past decade because of the Jordan decision, a landmark ruling from the High Court that set strict time limits for criminal proceedings, and one that Faulkner says he continues to stand by. Olivia Stefanovich, CBC News, Ottawa.
2: NASA has named the next astronauts on the Artemis mission. The crew of Artemis 3 will remain in low Earth orbit, only about 460 kilometers above the planet. That's roughly the distance between Ottawa and Toronto. As Anandit Singh reports, their job is to prepare for future moon landings.
6: We are returning to the moon. A grand adventure.
7: Jared Isaacman, the administrator of NASA, announcing the crew of Artemis 3, a space mission that will test the launch rocket, landing module, space suits, and more for the future mission of Artemis 4 that plans to land humans on the moon in 2028.
6: So you want to find out who the astronauts are?
7: The astronauts, Andre Douglas, engineer and Coast Guard reservist, Frank Rubio, combat helicopter pilot and physician, Luca Parmitano of the Italian Air Force, who will pilot Artemis 3 as part of his collaboration with the European Space Agency, and Randy Bresnik, U.S. Marine pilot, who will be the commander of the mission.
8: Wow. It is an honor and a blessing to be a part of such a stellar crew.
7: Bresnik and the others will now start training with the mission slated to launch next year. Inayat Singh, CBC News, Toronto.
2: Protests are breaking out across Northern Ireland in response to a violent knife attack. Demonstrators are blocking roads and setting fire to vehicles and garbage bins. The suspect in last night's attack, a 30-year-old refugee from Sudan, has been charged with attempted murder. Police say the victim, a man in his 40s, is in hospital with serious injuries. It's been a winning return to professional tennis for Serena Williams.

0: The icon teamed with 19-year-old Canadian Victoria Mboko at the Queen's Club Tennis Championships in London. They won their doubles match in straight sets. The 44-year-old Williams retired about 4 years ago. Williams and Mboko could be in line to play in just a few weeks at Wimbledon. And that is your world this hour. For CBC News, I'm Martina Fitzgerald.
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6: Well, what I'm thinking this party needs is a little something from Modest Mouse right now. What do you say? Here's Float On.

J.J. Wild gets nostalgic on a song called Takes Me Back, coming up in just a few minutes. You're going to hear what is truly one of the most bonkers stories in rock history. It's coming right up after this one from Koozie C. from Calgary. Here's Rather Be.

Rearview Mirror. Looking Back. Amazing stories about a great song from the good old days. You may not know the name Dave Terry, but it could be argued that he played a very important role in rock and roll history. There's a flame burning in my heart, and it's gonna roll. In 1967, Dave Terry formed a band called Elmer Gantry's Velvet Opera, inspired by the character played by Burt Lancaster in the film adaptation of the Sinclair Lewis novel, Elmer Gantry. As frontman of the band, fans began to refer to Terry as Elmer Gantry, and eventually he adopted the moniker. The band's first single was a song called Flames. It became a minor hit that Led Zeppelin sometimes covered in concert. Now here's where things get interesting. In 1973, just as Fleetwood Mac's popularity was beginning to explode in the U.S., Mick Fleetwood told the band's manager, Clifford Davis, that the band needed a break. They had been run ragged in the previous few years, and both Mick Fleetwood and John McVie needed to take time to sort out issues in their personal lives. But manager Davis didn't want the band to lose momentum. Frustrated with the band's lack of cooperation, he assembled a new band, fronted by Elmer Gantry and billed as Fleetwood Mac, and booked another big U.S. tour. Yes, the same kind of story seems to come down from long ago. The tour was a disaster. When fans realized they paid to see a fake version of Fleetwood Mac, they demanded their money back en masse. The story became a big scandal, reported on in major publications like Rolling Stone magazine and the New York Times. When word of what Clifford Davis had done reached the original members of Fleetwood Mac, they were understandably furious and took Davis to court. The legal battle was mostly waged in courts in the U.S. Bob Welch played guitar in the band at the time and suggested the band relocate from the UK to the US rather than taking on the expense of continual flights across the Atlantic. The band agreed, and this decision proved to be highly consequential. Amazingly, one of the biggest scandals in rock history ended up benefiting almost everyone involved. The lawsuits took 2.5 years to sort out. By this time, Mick Fleetwood decided to make the band's Los Angeles base permanent. When he was finally able to turn his attention back to recording, he went to check out a studio called Sound City. On that fateful day, he was introduced to Lindsey Buckingham and Stevie Nicks, who just finished recording there. With Buckingham and Nicks added to the lineup, Fleetwood Mac went immediately to work on the self-titled album from 1975, which went to number one and sold over 7 million copies. To my love, took it down. And what about the fake Fleetwood Mac? That band continued under the name Stretch. They recorded a song called Why Did You Do It about the ordeal they had been through, and it became a top 20 hit.

the sea. So connecting the long string of dots, Dave Terry, a.k.a. Elmer Gantry, played a key role in one of rock and roll's greatest scandals, leading directly to one of the most successful bands of all time. This is Flames by Elmer Gantry's Velvet Opera on Rearview Mirror.

That's Elmer Gantry's Velvet Opera with a ripper called Flames. You're listening to CBC Music. Like a lot of artists these days, Goldie Boutillier has a Substack, and she is a total pro with it. Most of her posts are like video podcast things, and she opens up about all kinds of interesting stuff, relationships, rejection, health. There are tour diaries. She talks about her experience touring with Katy Perry. Worth checking out for sure. Just search Goldie Boutillier Substack. You'll find it for sure. Gonna play a new one for you from Goldie. Here's Party.

That's Lucy Rose with Pale Blue Eyes, produced by none other than living legend Paul Weller. Tak is back, who you may remember took the world by storm in 2021 with the international hit Runway to Mars. This is the first new single in 3 years. It's called Time Machine.

Who here remembers Tony? That's Rafael Saadiq, the real deal with 100-yard dash. Okay, I got to clear something up real quick. We've talked about Diljit Dosanjh and all the history that he's been making in recent months, and I may have said that he's Canadian. It's been pointed out to me that that's not the case, so I wondered what the heck gave me that idea. It turns out he has a residence in Toronto. Maybe that's what threw me, but he's a U.S. citizen, beloved here in Canada, though. And he just made history again, becoming the first Punjabi artist to headline a show at Wembley Stadium in London. It's a mind-boggling thing to consider. Its capacity for concerts is over 100,000 people. You're doing all right when you're playing for crowds of that size. Holy smokes, this is Diljit Dosanjh with Water.

Jesse Reyes with Palo Santo. Johnny Orlando is his real name. He was born in Mississauga. He was nominated for the Juno for Breakthrough Artist of the Year in 2019. Made a name for himself by recording covers of pop songs and posting them to YouTube, as the kids do. And he was just a kid at the time. He released his first EP when he was 12. A few years later, after grabbing the attention of some big names that he covered, which created a lot of buzz, he

Dope. It's one of my favorite songs by The Roots for sure, with a helping hand from Erykah Badu. That's You Got Me. I consider that one a classic. That brings us to the end of the line. It's time to take the old off-ramp. I'm going to leave you with one of my all-time favorite R&B songs. This one's top 10 for me for sure. A classic from The Persuaders. Here's Love Gonna Pack Up.

0: I mean to tell you, that's how you do it right there. That's the Persuaders with Love Gonna Pack Up. Frequencies with Errol Nazareth is coming up next. And in case you missed it, my name is Rich Turfry.
1: From CBC News, The World This Hour, I'm Martina Fitzgerald. Environment Canada says more storms are heading toward western Manitoba. Yesterday's flash flooding washed away essential roads and stranded people on rooftops. Alana Cole has the latest.
2: Flash flooding, leaving some homes flooded, others unreachable.
3: It's a moving target for us.
2: Bill Gade is the reeve for Swan Valley West, one of the hardest hit areas.
3: We have some people that are flooded that stayed in their homes. We have some people that have left that aren't flooded. And we have a whole bunch of people that aren't flooded and stayed.
2: In nearby Minnetonas, people have been dealing with no power, flooded basements, little or no cell phone coverage. Many roads into the community are closed or washed out. Manitoba Premier Wab Kanu says the province is working to make sure people are safe.
4: Groceries, I know, are a big concern because there's food on the shelves now, but again, how long are people going to need to be able to rely on those supplies?
2: Swan Valley and Minnetonas have both declared a state of emergency. Kanu says emergency crews are in the flooded areas trying to help those in need. Alana Cole, CBC News, Winnipeg.
1: Police in Ontario say a former Air Canada pilot flew for more than 15 years without proper certification. 59-year-old Jeffrey Wall is facing numerous charges, including uttering forged documents. Nick Milinovich is Deputy Chief of Peel Regional Police. He says Wall became a captain with Air Canada in 2009 and misrepresented his credentials the entire time.
5: They rose to the position of pilot in command, where for almost 17 years, they flew Boeing 767s, 777s, and 787s. During that time, he captained over 900 domestic flights. Not just domestic, but international as well.
1: Air Canada says Wall had a valid pilot commercial license, but never got the required airline transport pilot license when he became a captain. Wall retired from Air Canada last year. An Ontario provincial police officer has been killed in the line of duty. The OPP say Constable Tarun Valley was killed near the town of Hearst in northern Ontario. Officers were conducting an investigation when Valley was seriously injured. He later died. Police have given no details regarding the incident, but say one person is in custody. Constable Tarun Valley had been with the service for 2.5 years. The Gordie Howe International Bridge.

0: Bridge is set to open Friday. Prime Minister Mark Carney says the new Windsor-Detroit crossing is a symbol of the enduring Canada-U.S. relationship. He did not say whether Canada offered any concessions to secure the opening. Colin Butler reports.
1: For years, the Gordie Howe Bridge has been tangled in lawsuits, politics, and cross-border tension. Now, barring any last-minute surprises, Prime Minister Mark Carney says traffic could begin flowing across the six-lane span by the end of the week.
2: Great for Canadians going across the border, Americans coming across the border, and for commerce.
1: The Ontario Trucking Association says the opening can't come soon enough. Stephen Laskowski says fleets have been losing time and money at the border for months.
3: A lot of our members are saying, okay, we need this opened. The longer it's delayed, the more it's costing us and the supply chain.
1: The publicly owned crossing is expected to reshape one of North America's busiest trade corridors, but exactly what was discussed behind closed doors to get the bridge open and whether Canada gave anything up for now remains unclear. Colin Butler, CBC News, London, Ontario.
0: The European Union has ordered Meta to give rival AI chatbots such as OpenAI free access to its WhatsApp platform. The decision comes as the EU's digital watchdog investigates potential antitrust violations. It says the interim measures are needed to prevent harm to competition in the growing AI assistant market. Meta says the order is regulatory overreach. It will appeal the ruling. And that is your World This Hour. For CBC News, I'm Martina Fitzgerald.
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6: It's time. The World Cup kicks off this week across Canada, the US, and Mexico, and we are absolutely stoked. The energy is building, and Frequencies is celebrating the only way we know how, through music from all over the world. We've got a song from Brazilian legend Pelé. Yes, he stepped into music too. We'll hear a track that's become an unofficial anthem for the Bosnian team. And Canadians with roots in Iraq, the Democratic Republic of Congo, and Haiti will tell us what it means to see their countries on football's biggest stage. Welcome to Frequencies. There'll be plenty of tears at the World Cup. Tears of joy for some and tears of heartbreak for others. One of the greatest footballers ever said the first time that he saw his father cry was after Brazil lost the 1950 World Cup final. Pelé says, I asked my father why he was crying and he said, Brazil has just lost against Uruguay and the celebrations will not take place. Pelé replied, do not worry, I will win a World Cup for you. The greatest of all time kept his promise, and he helped Brazil win 3 World Cups. Now, we all know Pelé had mad skills on the pitch, but did you know that he also made music? Check it out. Here he is with a song called Esperança, which means hope.

Tele with Esperanza, which means hope. He composed and recorded Esperanza for the Olympic Games that were held in Rio. Pele remains the youngest scorer and the youngest winner in World Cup history. And check this out. His iconic blue number 10 shirt from the 1958 World Cup final is expected to become one of the most expensive football artifacts ever sold after being put up for auction. You want to guess what the figure is? 6 million. I wish I had that kind of money. Now to another great, Diego Maradona. This song by Manu Chao is an ode to the Argentinian football god. The singer regarded Maradona as more than just a football legend. Manu Chao says he admired how emotional and imperfect the legend was. La Vida Tombola, meaning life is a lottery, contains this line: if I were Maradona, I would live like him. Here now is Manu Chao's tribute to the legend.

All right, that's not the first time that Manu Chao has paid tribute to Diego Maradona. His former band, Mano Negra, who are absolutely kick-ass, recorded a track called Santa Maradona back in 1994. Chao was born and raised in France, but is of Spanish descent. Will he be cheering for France, Spain, or Argentina? By the way, who will you be rooting for? Me? I'll give you a hint. It's one of those three countries. Angelique Kidjo and Fatoumata Diawara are more than just legends of African music. They are outspoken human rights activists and feminists, and both singers see football not just as a game, but as a powerful cultural and social force. Angelique Kidjo grew up in Benin playing football with her brothers and says her parents encouraged her to try all kinds of physical activities. She says, football can be a school of life, and every gesture on the pitch is a lesson in courage and perseverance. Well said. Here she is with Africa Lay. Africa Lay.

0: back-to-back bangers by two of the best African artists around. Fatoumata Diawara with Dua Mali Mali. Before her, you heard Angelique Kidjo. Diawara brought football and music together through an initiative called Zero Palu nearly 10 years back. The campaign unites African artists and football stars to raise awareness of malaria across the continent. I'm Errol Nazareth. 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
1: Cap a la dreta per Xavi, assistència de Xavi, més cap a la dreta per Messi, Messi, Messi, Messi, Messi, Messi, Messi, Messi, i menys Messi, encara Messi, encara Messi, encara Messi, encara Messi, 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gol, gol, gol, gol, gol, gol, gol, gol, gol, gol, gol, gol, gol, gol, gol, gol, gol, gol, gol, gol, gol, gol, gol, gol, gol, gol, gol, gol, gol, gol, gol, gol, gol,
0: gol, gol, gol, gol, gol, gol, gol, gol, gol, gol, gol, gol, gol, gol, gol, gol, gol, gol, gol, gol, gol, gol, gol, gol, gol, gol, gol, gol, gol, gol, gol, gol, Goal is also a song by Chilean rapper Ana Tiju and the Mexican singer Julieta Venegas. It's not specifically about football, but uses the term goal to celebrate teamwork and solidarity. Check it out.

Ana Tiju and Julieta Venegas with Goal. Julieta just released a cover of La Niña Futbolista to promote inclusion and women's participation in sports ahead of the World Cup. She'll be cheering for Mexico, we bet. Kizaba dreamed of a career in football while growing up in the Democratic Republic of Congo. Music eventually took over his life, but football has always held a special place in his heart. He says football is tied to memories of childhood games in the streets he grew up on and the feeling of belonging to his country. The DRC is facing several crises right now, including a civil conflict and Ebola. Kizaba says seeing the DRC in the World Cup means everything to him and his country. He says it's more than just a sport. It's a symbol of unity, pride, love and hope for an entire people going through incredibly difficult times. Kizaba says for a few moments, football will allow Congolese people to forget the war, the fear and the pain and simply smile again. Here's a

Kizaba with Sapology 2. The singer is based in Montreal, and he recently shared some good news with us. He says his family is well, that they speak every day and stay closely connected. Like the DRC, Haiti is also facing a humanitarian crisis. The Caribbean nation is overwhelmed by gang violence, crushing poverty, hunger, and the displacement of more than 1 million people. But in the middle of all the hardship, Haiti is about to experience a rare moment of joy. The football crazy nation will be cheering on their team that will be making its first appearance at the World Cup in 52 years. Wesley is a Haitian singer living in Montreal. He says, "We have the talent, we have the Haitian people, and the resilience of our players." He says, "This is a moment of reconciliation for Haitian society, a chance to bring everyone together behind one cause. We want to see the nation rise again in all its glory." This is Wesley's latest song.

Man, Wesley sure has come a long way since building his first guitar when he was 8 by stringing an old oil can with nylon fishing line. He makes amazing music and he's brilliant live. Don't miss him if he comes to your town. You're listening to Frequencies on the CBC. Today's show is all about soccer, football, the beautiful game, and of course the World Cup.

soul of Zoo sees a clear connection between football and music. The French musician from Montreal says they bring people together no matter where they're from, and for just a moment, they connect with each other and share the same energy and the same emotion. He says, this is exactly the spirit I wanted to capture on my album. We all connect naturally through music, beyond culture, language, or borders. Soul of Zoo's debut album is aptly titled Connection, and some of the guests include Jelly Tapa, Kora Master Zal Sissoko, and the Moroccan singer Walid Ben Salim. From the album, this is Savali.

Cool track from his album Connections. That was Soul of Zoo. The song you heard features Jelly Tapper and Zal Sissoko, who are originally from Mali. That country has never participated in a World Cup in its history. You're tuned to the World Cup edition of Frequencies on CBC Music, CBC Radio and SiriusXM. I'm your host, Alan Nashwood. Good to have you here. Shosholoza is a word from a South African language which translates roughly to go forward or forge ahead. That's something we'll all be shouting during the World Cup. It was sung by men who worked in South African gold and diamond mines, and it's often called South Africa's second national anthem.

African, igudla izintaba, igudla amawa, iphetha abamhlophe nabamnyama, iyapheka iyathulula, uyathenga wena osulapho, lilizela mlilizeli.

0: Township Memories by Lorraine Klassen. She's originally from South Africa and calls Canada home. Football was huge in South Africa's townships during apartheid. The game gave those communities a sense of identity and pride. Soweto, which is the country's largest township, became synonymous with football. It produced two of the country's biggest clubs, Kaizer Chiefs and Orlando Pirates. After waiting 12 long years, the Elephants are back in the World Cup. That's the nickname for the Ivory Coast's national team. Their head coach says, "We're not going to the USA to go sightseeing. We're going with lofty goals and ambitions that live up to the expectations of the Ivorian people." The Elephants won the Africa Cup of Nations tournament in 2023, and the song you're going to hear was the competition's unofficial anthem. The track features five artists and includes the chorus, "We push, we push, we push. Hammer blow, hammer blow." Man, imagine hearing that chant rain down from the seats.
1: La Côte d'Ivoire, inspirante d'hospitalité, reçoit l'Afrique. Jour de fête.
2: C'est quoi?

That doesn't sound like a team up for the game. I don't know what will. Coup de Marteau by Tam Sir. Check the cool video on YouTube. It's been viewed more than 165 million times. On March 31st, Bosnia and Herzegovina pulled off the impossible. They beat four-time champions Italy on penalties, and they booked their place at the World Cup for the first time since 2014. For Italy, the loss was historic for all the wrong reasons. It marked the first time a World Cup winning nation had failed to qualify for three straight tournaments. What's going on, Italy? When the final whistle blew, Bosnian fans began chanting this line from a song by a group called Dubioza Collective. The line goes, "I am from Bosnia, take me to America." Which is kind of funny because the song itself is actually ironic. It's told from the perspective of a Bosnian dreaming of America, only to end up disappointed and wanting to come back home. Here's the track.

0: love it. USA by Dubosia Collective. Bosnia and Herzegovina play Canada on June 12th in Toronto. Tara Moneka came to Canada from Iraq. She says seeing the Iraqi national team play in her adopted country is really special. Here's Tara telling us what it would feel like to see Iraq playing after a 40-year absence from the tournament.
1: Watching Iraq qualify for the World Cup fills me with immense pride and emotions. And I'm very much eager for the world to see that we're not a land of war and backwardness, but a country of civilization, history, creativity, and art. And one of the many nations that we always have joy and hope, even in the most difficult circumstances. And of course, I'm incredibly fortunate that my homeland and the very pole of my heart will be present in my adopted country.

0: Haya by Tara Moneka. We wish Iraq well. We really do. You know why? They're in the group of death that includes France, Senegal, and the Norwegian team that's led by Erling Haaland. A few weeks back, the 24-year-old goal-scoring machine won the English Premier League's Golden Boot Award for the third time. Good luck, Iraq.
1: Maradona. Turn past two. And runs away from Reed. And then gets past Butcher. And past another. And Maradona goes on and scores one of the greatest goals the World Cup has ever seen.
0: Patricia Jovet has fond memories of watching past World Cups in his native Argentina. Jovet is the founder of El Sebo, a Toronto-based group that performs traditional Argentinian folk music. He says, I remember gathering with friends and family to watch the games. It was always a chance to come together as a community, usually around food and our favorite drinks. Jovet says, I'll never forget hearing the entire city erupt with every goal. People would pour into their balconies and lean out of windows, shouting and celebrating together. He says he'll be cheering for Argentina, where he lived for 24 years, but is excited to see how Canada performs.

0: music by El Sabo. Argentina is one of the most successful teams in the tournament's history. They won the last World Cup in Qatar, and they're looking to become the first back-to-back World Cup champion in over half a century. And of course, they'll be led by Lionel Messi, the undisputed GOAT. We hope today's show got you in World Cup mode. We are rooting for Canada here. Frequencies is produced by Ruben Mahn, who's also cheering for the Dutch. JJ Laborde, who'll be cheering for the Detroit Lions. And me, Errol Nazareth. You know, I think I'm going to go with France. They have an absolutely fierce front line. But I just might cheer for the teams from colonized countries to beat the colonizers. Hey, who said football isn't political? You can find our playlist on CBC Music. 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Stay curious.
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0: This is one of those tracks that is central to hip-hop's evolution. Eric Sermon, Parrish Smith, together they are EPMD. Can't forget to mention DJ Scratch all over that track. He said he approached his scratches like they were an instrument in and of themselves, no doubt influencing the art of turntablism. Moving forward, you heard 1989's So What You Sayin'? And that's how I'm going to kick off the show. Welcome to it. I'm Angeline Tetteweo. Going to stay here in the year 1989, the biggest track from the late, great Biz Markie. And while the liner notes for this track gives production credit to Biz Markie, many people have come forward claiming credit for the beat, including Marley Marl, a cat by the name of Karma, used to be an in-house producer for Cold Chillin' Records, DJ Kool V, as well as DJ Danny Dan, the beat man. The reason so many people are probably coming forward to take credit is because the record was so successful. But Biz Markie revealed that he was advised not to record this song. His peers were telling him that it was not good. But he followed his heart all the way to the top 10 of the U.S. pop charts with Just a Friend.
1: Have you ever met a girl that you tried to date, but a year to make love, she wanted you to wait?

the legendary De La Soul. If you happen to be a lover of both hip-hop and tchotchkes, there are De La Soul action figures coming out. They are inspired by the video for that song, with action figures wearing the same clothes that the group is wearing in the video. You got Paz and Chugoy coming with a microphone, and the action figure from Maceo comes with a record. You heard me, myself, and I. My name is Angeline Tetaleo. Thanks for tuning in this Tuesday evening. You're listening to The Block on CBC Music. The legendary Glenn Lewis has a new album on the way. It will be his first in over a decade. And leading up to its release, he has now dropped three tracks. The first of which is this track called Past Tense.

And then we have Glenn Lewis dropping his latest track just this past June 5th, and it's called Impressions.

The new album from Glenn Lewis is called Overture, and this right here is actually the second single from it. Here is Giving You All My Love.

That's a fairly new tune from Zamani Folade. She's a singer-songwriter from the tight-knit Halifax music community. And while she is known for producing all of her music for that one, she actually stepped out of her comfort zone and allowed Nulo into her sacred space. The track is called Cycles. As I take you back, right around this time of year, 2018, when Beyoncé and Jay-Z dropped their collaborative album, Everything is Love. An essential theme to this track found on that album is generational wealth. Something that has systematically been withheld from African Americans, you know, laws and legislation that cut off access to this quote unquote American dream through quote unquote black codes, withholding the right to vote, right to attend public schools, own land, access loans. It continues to this day through internal biases and discriminatory practices. At least the Carters have managed to crack the codes. Here's Boss.

She calls that an anthem for the season. That's a summer anthem from Zen Soul. You heard Heart on Fire. Some new music on this Tuesday night as I take you back to the high point of Sly and the Family Stone. This next track was their final number one song in the U.S. It was number one in Canada as well. But by this point, things were kind of going downhill with the band. Drugs had entered the picture, and it derailed the successful trajectory that they had been on up until this point. And you can hear the shift, you know. Gone were the Make Love, Not War, Rainbow, Peace Sign, Unity, and Harmony of previous songs like Everyday People and Hot Fun in the Summertime. You know, these songs that really appealed to the mainstream pop market. This newer music was more world-weary. You can hear it in his voice, and his uncertainty is reflected in the sound of the production itself, as Sly almost obsessively recorded and dubbed over the same tape again and again, just wearing it down so that the album's songs became shrouded in audible hiss. His Family Affair.

beautiful new music from Baby Rose, which is reflective of a word I keep hearing pop up again and again. It's an old school word that people don't often use, but it's something that so many artists think has been missing from soul music, and that word is yearning. Off Baby Rose's upcoming album, Yearnalism, that was But Never Mind. I'm Angeline Tetaleo. This is the Block on CBC Music. So this next song is reflective of another word that keeps popping up. And that word is hope. I think the current state of politics and the world and the rise in war and death has inspired musicians to create music that will help counter the hopelessness that seems to overshadow everything. Maybe they make this music to keep themselves afloat, and we get to reap the collateral benefits. Here is Chica with

the winner of Rap Single of the Year at the Juno Awards back in 2022, and she's just continuing to show off her versatility. She goes from hip-hop to R&B, and now proving that she can perform exquisitely in the Afro-pop world. You heard Don't Jealous Me featuring Froboy. I'm Angeline Teruya. This is The Block on CBC Music. I'm personally getting very excited for the new album from Vince Staples because he's moving towards more live instrumentation, and that's what I love. I'm sort of witnessing two camps emerging as AI continues to be hoisted upon us. There are those that are really leaning into it, embracing it, and then there are those that are moving away to a more organic, human-made songwriting and production approach. The theme of this song is the discomfort of sitting at the intersection of Black culture and Black people. The former, absolutely loved. The latter, not so much. Vince Staples, White.